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1: Say,
0: yeah, I'm a yummy, say, yeah, I'm a yummy, say, yeah, I'm a yummy, say, yeah, I'm a yummy, say, yeah, I'm a yummy, say, yeah, I'm a yummy, say, yeah, I'm a yummy, say, yeah, I'm a yummy, say, yeah, I'm a yummy, say, yeah, I'm a yummy, say, yeah, I'm a yummy, say, yeah, I'm a yummy, say, yeah, I'm a yummy, say, yeah, I'm a yummy, say, yeah, I'm a yummy, say, yeah, I'm a yummy, say, yeah, I'm a yummy, say, yeah, I'm a yummy, say, yeah, I'm a yummy, say, yeah, I'm a yummy, say, yeah, I'm a yummy, say, yeah, I'm a yummy, say, yeah, I'm a yummy, say, yeah, I'm a yummy, say, yeah, I'm a yummy, say, yeah, I'm a yummy, say, yeah, I'm

Edian will be yo. Bronya Brandy and Ebran to Mamre. Edian will be yo. Siake. Edia Ben will be here. Bronya Brandy and Ebran Kukwe. Edian will be yo. 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

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And give me a say, we. Yeah, that's it. And we get you. And I.

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Yeah, but the Ukrainian cross fire. Yeah, but the Ukrainian cross fire. What if I say?

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1: Say ye,
0: Say ye, Say ye, Say ye, Say ye, Say ye, Say ye, Say ye, Say ye, Say ye, Say ye, Say ye, Say ye, Say ye, Say ye, Say ye, Say ye, Say ye, Say ye, Say ye, Say ye, Say ye, Say ye, Say ye, Say ye, Say ye, Say ye, Say ye, Say ye, Say ye, Say ye, Say ye, Say ye, Say ye, Say ye, Say ye, Say ye, Say ye, Say ye, Say ye, Say ye, Say ye, Say ye, Say ye, Say ye, Say ye, Say ye, Say ye, Say ye, Say ye, Say ye, Say ye, Say ye, Say ye, Say ye, Say ye, Say ye, Say ye, Say ye, Say ye, Say ye, Say ye, Say ye, Say ye, Say ye, Say ye, Say ye, Say ye, Say ye, Say ye, Say ye, Say ye, Say ye, Say ye, Say ye

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Edien obi yo. 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

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Nobody will call one, I should be what you do. But one time, put it in your way. Packaging and visit. You go package it, you are called Jacko fine. Package it, you don't make sense. 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

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You must have got mommy coin now. It was because I was fretting. It was why I had not to fret. It was because I was fearful. It was why I heard not to be fearful. It was because I was almost being cowardly. It was why I heard not to be cowardly. 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
1: 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My name is Toluwaleke Ali. Today on Reflection, let's delve into this popular saying, "Que sera, sera." What will be. This phrase is so simple, yet it is so deep. In fact, it speaks to a universal truth about our relationship with the future and the nature of acceptance. Let's, talk about it. In our lives, we often find ourselves wrestling with the desire to control outcomes, from, planning our careers and personal relationships to managing our day-to-day tasks. We strive to shape our destinies with precision. And yet, despite our best efforts, there are forces beyond our control, whether they can be unforeseen events, other people's actions, or even the inherent unpredictability of life. Understanding that what will be is not about surrendering to a passive fate. Rather, it's about us acknowledging the limits of our influence. It's about finding balance between effort and acceptance. Now, when we understand the concept of whatever will be, we're able to free ourselves from the paralyzing fear of the unknown, chasing things of the world, thinking about how to be the biggest person, how to ride the latest cars, forgetting that each person has their own time. We realize that despite our planning and our striving, some outcomes are just beyond our grasp. They're beyond what we can think about, even in our personal lives. Let's consider relationships. No matter how much we invest in relationships, we cannot guarantee their outcomes. Friendships may drift apart. Even romantic relationships may evolve in unexpected ways. So accepting this reality would help us to approach relationships with more openness and less anxiety. It would allow us to cherish the moments that we have without clinging too tightly to a specific outcome. Understanding that whatever will be also encourages us to live more fully in the present. When we are less preoccupied with controlling every aspect of our future, then we can immerse ourselves more deeply in the here and now. That way, we are able to appreciate our current experiences, savour the joy and the meaning in our daily lives without the constant worry of what might happen tomorrow. And this way, we're even able to manage stress and anxiety, and we learn to let go of the need for absolute certainty. Understanding that whatever will be, will surely be, teaches us resilience. It teaches us to adapt to change and the strength to face life's unpredictability with a sense of calm. Because

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0: In this troubled world, full of unanswered questions, clueless leadership, and situations that seem hopeless, God has not left us without an answer. 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God bless you as you listen.
1: Shall we pray? Dear Heavenly Father, we are very grateful for keeping us alive and bringing us to this day. We thank you for all your goodness and mercy towards us all this month. We pray for our nation that your mercy will speak for this nation and you will intervene in the affair of our country and make things better according to your will. In the name of Jesus, we pray for all our listeners that we allow your word to prosper in our lives, both the speaker and the hearers, and you help us to make your kingdom at last. Father, we pray for the station where this word is being aired out, that you are going to prosper them and prevent them from all evil. Pray for all the sponsors of this program. You bless them, provide more for them, more and more, in the name of Jesus. Thank you, Father. In Jesus' name we pray. Amen. Today I'm talking about the evidence of true revival. The evidence of true revival. If there is anything the church and the world needs today, it is revival. When the church becomes the advocate for worldliness, then revival is seriously needed. We need revival to curb the aggressive destruction, the devil's aggressive destruction of men that is going on now, to curb the overwhelming social degeneration that has defied every solution, and to curb the mad rush to hell by human beings. Revival, I can say, is the panacea or solution to all the spiritual and moral pandemics currently affecting the church and the world at large. What is revival, by the way? What is revival? I want us to first of all know that revival is not talking about those spiritual exercises or entertainments we do in churches, where we print our handbills, our billboards, and our posters and say revival, revival, revival. Revival, in the real sense of it, the true revival, is a period of divine visitation and operations among men. There is need for revival because in Psalm 86, verse 5, Psalm 85, verse 6, the Bible says, "Wilt thou not revive us again, that thy people may rejoice in thee?" That means if there is anything that will cause revival and cause rejoicing and make things to be better off this time around, we need revival. As I was saying, revival is a period of divine visitation and operations among men. Just as Joseph told his brethren in that Genesis 20 verse 24, when he said, "And Joseph said unto his brethren, I die, and God will surely visit you and bring you out of this land unto the land which is swore to Abraham, to Isaac, and to Jacob." Hallelujah. That is revival. Revival is a period of divine visitation and operations among men. Also, revival is a period of heaven on earth, when God sets his tabernacle among men for his divine movement and activities. In Leviticus 26 verse 11, the Bible says, God said, "And I will set my tabernacle among you, and my soul shall not abhor you. And I will walk among you, and will be your God, and ye shall be my people. That is revival. When you begin to experience the presence, the glory and the power of God among men in a tangible way, then you know God is among men. Revival has come. Also, revival is a day of demonstration of God's power over the life and situation of men. According to Psalm 110 verse 3, the Bible says, thy people shall be willing in the day of thy power, in the beauties of holiness. From the womb of the morning, thou hast the dew of thy youth. You see, revival is a period when we see God in action among people beyond human expression and explanation. So, and that is what we need today. Because looking at what is going on in the church and in the world, we discover that only revival can help us. What is the need for revival today? There is need for revival because of the sleeping and careless attitude of the modern churches towards the Lord's return. In Matthew 25 verse 11, verse 5, Matthew 25 verse 5, the Bible says, while the bridegroom tarried, they all slumbered and slept. It is definite and sure and clear that the church of today is a sleeping church and with careless attitude towards the coming of the Lord. Because the way the church of today is operating and the way the coming of the Lord is fast approaching, they are not equal. They are not balanced. The church is too slow, is too inactive, too passive about the coming of the Lord, the way things are going now. Because we are more focusing on the things of the world than the things of eternal value. Then the second reason why we need revival is because of the moral degeneration and social corruption of our society that defies all human solutions. The moral degeneration and social corruption of our age that defies all human solutions. The Bible says, in the latter times, perilous times shall come. And for men shall be lovers of their own selves, covetous, boasters, proud, blasphemers, disobedient to parents, unthankful, unholy, and so on. You see, all this is evidence that there is need for revival. Because now, when any government is coming, they say, oh, change will come. When it comes, the worst will happen. Another one will come and say, oh, it will give hope. When it comes, it becomes more hopeless. So you see that the situation, the generation, the corruption in the society and in the moral is defying all kind of human solution. So the only solution now is revival. We also need revival because of the alarming rate of deaths among the young and without salvation and hope of heaven. People are just dying now anyhow, and many are not getting, they are not saved, they don't even have hope of heaven. They're just dying like that. And if care is not taken, people will just be rushing to hell without salvation. So we need revival. Most of what we are calling revival today are just entertainment and religious exercises. So we need true revival to be able to come. And let me tell you, when true revival comes, what are the evidence by which we know? That is exactly what we are focusing on. You see, without no revivals again, that our people may rejoice in thee. When true revival comes, the first thing that will be happening is that people will be preaching the gospel of repentance without fear or favor. All this motivational talking and smooth prophecies that is going on today to encourage sinners and to strengthen the hand of the wicked, that one will stop. When there is true revival, there shall be preaching of genuine gospel of repentance without fear or favor. Imagine when God came down in the days of John the Baptist and our Lord Jesus Christ, and they were preaching the gospel. You see, they were preaching repentance without fear or favor. They preached to kings, they preached to soldiers, they preached to tax collectors, they preached to publicans, they preached to every kind of people without fear or respect of person. We can see that in Matthew chapter 3 and Luke chapter 3. Paul was preaching, and even on the day of Pentecost, Peter preached to the point that people say, men and brethren, what shall we do? Because they saw that the word has really touched them. And Peter told them, and Peter said unto them in Acts chapter 2 verse 38, repent and be baptized every one of you in the name of Jesus Christ for the remission of sins, and ye shall receive the gift of the Holy Ghost. See, when there is true revival, one of the first evidence is that people will be preaching the gospel of genuine repentance without fear of favor of anybody. And then the second evidence of revival is massive rush to hear the bitter truth, rather than looking for motivational talks and smooth prophecies. Today people are just running after smooth prophecies and motivational talks. They are not ready for the bitter truth of the word of God. They are not ready for the strong meat of the word that can build them up and make them Christ-like. No, they are only looking for things that will pamper them, message that will pamper them and leave them alone in their own ways. When there is revival, another thing you see is sinners trembling with true repentance and total submission to God's word. You see, when there is true revival, this is what you see on the day of Pentecost in Acts chapter 2, all these things are there. Sinners will be trembling they will be trembling with true repentance and total submission to the word of God. They will be ready to change towards the way of holiness and righteousness, and without arguing with the word of God. Today people are ready to argue with the scriptures so that they can continue in their own ways. When there is true revival, another thing we see is constant and consistent. Another thing we see when there is true revival is constant and consistent attendance to all church activities with enthusiasm. The Bible says, and they continue steadfastly in the apostles' doctrine and fellowship and in breaking of bread and in prayers. That is when revival comes. People will be happy to be in the house of the Lord. They'll be ready. I'm glad when they said, let us go into the house of the Lord. Today, you have to draw people. You have to pull them. You have to give them money. You have to do something. You have to promise them rice in the church. You have to promise them you are going to give them money when they come, before you see them in the church, because there is no revival. And the moment you give them what they want to get from you, they leave you alone until you are promising them another time again before they come. That's showing that revival is not there. Another thing is regular demonstration of God's power in signs, wonders, and miracles, which will be making people to be willing to serve the Lord. When there is revival, there will be constant and practical demonstration of God's power in signs, wonders, and miracles that cannot be denied, that is not state managed, that is not falsified. You see? And then what we see again, we see social godliness. We see general welfare. We see Christ-like transformations. Well, you see, when revival came down at Antioch, it was a great story of total transformation of people. The Bible says, in Antioch, the Christians were called, the disciples were called Christians. Because why? They have been, their life has been transformed, they are living a good life. And also, there will be serious anticipation and preparation for the coming of the Lord. Then how do we experience revival? To experience revival, we need to know there is need for revival. To experience revival, we need to return to God in humility and repentance. As people of God, the church need to return to God in humility and repentance from all our wickedness and our worldliness. And we need to lay hold on God in prayer until He answers us and gives us revival. See, the Bible says, it is time to seek the Lord till He comes and rain righteousness upon you. These are the things that we need now. There is need for revival. Are you ready to be one of the people? Because God is looking for men and women that will give themselves to intercession for revival, like Simeon and Anna of the old, who pray until they see Jesus came in revival. Will you be one of those people that will pray for revival today? There is need for revival for souls to be saved. Shall we pray? Father, we thank you because you have shown us the evidence of true revival. Lord, I pray that you will give us hunger for revival, especially the believers in Christ, the church of God. You will create hunger for revival in our hearts and help us to take the steps that are needful to experience revival so that we can see the days of heaven on earth, even in our own time. For I pray in Jesus' name. Amen. Jesus is the
0: answer for the world today. We believe God has touched your heart through the message of today. For more information and inquiries, call 080-5731-7115, 080-5731-7115. 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
1: So, where's going?

He was the fourth man in the fire, but for me, he's the first man in the fire, right there waiting.

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Can you place your hands on your chest one more time and say that God is with me? God is with me. No matter what I'm going through, God is with me. So this goes out to everyone that feels down, that feels like nothing is happening. I want you to take this as your boost of confidence that you have a Father in God that will never fail. His mercy is eternal. It stands the test of a lifetime, and you can always bank on it.

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2: So the song says,

You see, this song came, and I said this earlier. I said, I'm in a season where God is assuring me about a whole lot of things. You get? And I've been thinking about the wordings of the song since it came. So I will try a little bit, I'll try to like explain it to some of the egos amongst us. He says, that means the birds of the air, they are not hungry. Right? That means they don't plan.

plants, they don't walk, yet they are never hungry. I will not be hungry. He says, the flowers of the wild, they don't sew their own clothes. For the Bible says, as wonderful and as beautiful and as blessed Solomon was, in his splendor, he was not as clothed as them.

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Different shapes and colors in the air. And you would ask yourself, who is the artist that sat down to decorate all of this? You see some pebbles, they look so beautiful. Short. When I was very, very young, I used to pick them and keep them in my pocket. As beautiful. If God can take his time to fashion, to create, to make nice, to make beautiful, how much more me? Do you know, I'm not ordinary, right? He was done making everything. He said, come, let's make man. He made him, he put him on the floor, he breathed life into him. Then that body came alive. He made me like him. So if he will take his time to go all out, to fashion out every other thing that cannot breathe, how much more me? Fashioned after his likeness. When that song came, it was messing with me. Dubali Shewa.

only question is, what exactly can he not do in your life? The question is, what exactly do you think he will not do? What exactly is lifting itself against the knowledge of the word of the Lord in your life? What exactly looks like it's you?

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If he can beautify the flowers in the bush, if he can feed the birds of the me that you made in your own image, Lord.

What exactly is that thing that looks like it? Is it cancer? Is it barrenness? Is it lack? Is it want in any way? What is that sickness? What is that problem? What is that pain? What is that shame? What is that shame?

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To you, darlings, how are you doing? It is another Saturday morning, and of course, it is time for Wells Spelling Bee on Wells Radio 89.3 FM, your preferred wholesome radio. And we're reaching you live from Wells Broadcasting House along Alafi Avenue, Oluyole Estate, Ibadan. Welcome to the show. My name is Auntie Tolu, and it's always a pleasure to have you right on the other side of the radio every Saturday morning, just like this. If this is the first time you're hearing the sound of my voice, then hello there and welcome to the family. This is Wells Spelling Bee, and Wells Spelling Bee is a spelling bee competition. But of course, with every competition, there's always a starting point, and right here is where it begins for the Wells Spelling Bee Championship. The journey to getting who will be the ultimate champion begins right here. Okay? So yes, all you have to do is to put a call through to the studio, spell three words correctly in 45 seconds. Three words correctly in 45 seconds. And then you will be one of those competing for the ultimate Wells Spelling Bee Championship. Okay, now we already have some who have been able to call and are already in the competition, you know, waiting. But like I said, the window is just slightly open for a little more to join the list. I mean, the more, the merrier, right? So yes, it is time for us to get the more so that it can be merrier. So this is your chance in case you've been, you know, procrastinating and saying, no, I'll call Auntie Tolu later. I'll call Auntie Tolu some other time. This is the time for you to put a call through to the studio. The rules are very simple, all right? Once you put a call through to the studio, you tell me your name, tell me where you're calling from, your class, and your age. But first off, the moment you start dialing the station, please switch off your radio set. It is very important. I know that, you know, sometimes you would, you know, want to listen to yourself via the radio and still speak to Auntie Tolu at the same time, but that doesn't work, okay? So please ensure that you stay away from your radio set. Matter of fact, switch it off totally, okay? That's rule one. Number two is that you have to be the one to spell the words yourself. So no one is allowed to spell for you. Not mommy, not daddy, uncle, auntie, brother, sister. No one is allowed to spell for you. You have to be the one to spell the words yourself, okay? So the moment I hear any voice whispering to you or spelling for you, that could amount to you getting disqualified. And we don't want that to happen. So please, mommies and daddies, allow them to spell the words themselves, okay? So you have to be the one to spell yourself. Now, the good thing is, if you don't get it the first time, you can always call again the second time and the third time. So there's no limit to the number of times you can call on the show, all right? Okay, so the only thing that can stop you is if there's someone else spelling for you, then you won't be able to continue on the show until next week. Okay? Okay, great. So if you're ready, Auntie Tolu is ready as well. But now, here's where it gets juicy. In addition to being one of those who will compete for the Ultimate Wells Spelling Bee Championship, you also get to win yourself airtime, courtesy of IB Private Tutors. So if you call and you are able to spell three words correctly, then in addition to being one of those who will compete for the Ultimate Wells Spelling Bee Championship, you also get to win yourself airtime, courtesy of IB Private Tutors. So that is a double win. Special shout out to IB Private Tutors for always partnering with us on the show every Saturday. Now the phone lines are 0916-893-1000, 0916-893-1000. 0915
0913-333-4893. 0915-333-4893. 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

0: 0916-893-1000. Hello.
1: Hello, Mom.
0: Hello, darling. Good morning. There's a certain sound that is coming from your phone, and it's making your voice sound so far away. So do you want to maybe change where you are presently and try to call back? Okay, please try to call back. 0916-893-1000. 0916-893-1000 or 0915-333-4893. 0915-333-4893. You can also call 0911-333-3893. 0911-333-3893. Hello.
1: Hello, Ma.
0: Okay, this is much better. Good morning, darling.
1: Good morning, Ma.
0: Good morning. What is your name?
1: My name is Olakunle Daniel.
0: Olakunle Daniel.
1: Yes, Ma.
0: Okay, how are you doing, Daniel?
1: Fine, Ma.
0: Good to have you on the show this morning.
1: Good morning,
0: Ma. Okay, so where is Daniel calling me from?
1: From
0: Akpete. Daniel is calling from Akpete. All right. So what class are you and how old are you?
1: I'm GSS1 and 10 years old.
0: You're in GSS1 and you are 10 years old.
1: Yes, ma'am.
0: Okay, darling. Welcome to the show.
1: Welcome.
0: Is this your first time calling on the show?
1: No, ma'am.
0: Okay. All right. So you have 45 seconds to spell three words for me.
1: Okay.
0: And you have to be the one to spell the words yourself. So it means that nobody is allowed to spell for you.
1: Okay.
0: So the moment I hear someone else spelling for you, that could amount to you getting disqualified.
1: Okay.
0: Okay. So are you ready?
1: Yes, ma'am.
0: All right. Your first word this morning is the word fend. Fend.
1: What?
0: Can you hear me?
1: Yes, ma'am.
0: The word fend. And it means to take care of or provide for yourself without depending on anyone else. Fend. Meaning to take care of or provide for yourself without depending on anyone else.
1: F-E-N-D,
0: that is correct. Now let's move on to the second word.
1: Okay, ma.
0: Okay. Your second word this morning. Hello.
1: Hello, ma.
0: Is the word bypass. Bypass.
1: Ma?
0: The word bypass. And it means to avoid something by going around it. Bypass. Bypass. Meaning to avoid something by going around it.
1: B-Y-P-A-S-S. Bypass.
0: That is also correct. And let's get on to your final word. Hello.
1: Okay, ma'am. Hello, ma'am.
0: Okay. Your final word for this morning is the word gasket. Gasket. And it is, can you hear me?
1: Yes, ma'am.
0: Okay. The word is gasket. Gasket. And it means a flat piece of soft material or rubber that is put between two joined metal surfaces to prevent gas, oil, or steam from escaping. Gasket.
1: Okay,

Okay, that is also correct. All right. So thank you so much for calling on the show, darling. So Daniel, you are my first winner on the show this morning. And you would also be one of those competing for the Ultimate Wells Spelling Bee Championship. In addition to that, you'll be getting airtime courtesy of IB Private Tutors. 0916-893-1000, 0915-333-4893, or 0911-333-893. Those are the phone lines for you to call to be a part of the show this morning. If you're just joining, this is Wells Spelling Bee on Wells Radio 89.3 FM. And Wells Spelling Bee is a spelling bee competition. So right here is where it begins. All right. All you have to do is put a call through to the studio and spell three words correctly in 45 seconds. Three words correctly in 45 seconds. If you are able to spell the three words correctly within that time frame, then you will be one of those competing for the Ultimate Wells Spelling Bee Championship. And in addition to that, you'd also be getting airtime courtesy of IB Private Tutors. 0916-893-1000, 0915-333-4893, or 0911-333-8 9 3.

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Hello. All right, do well to call back. 0916-893-1000. 0915-333-4893. Or 0911-333-893. Those are the phone lines for you to call to be a part of the show this morning.

0: 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I have been waiting for the past 1 hour.
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0: 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Hello, darling.
1: Hello, ma.
0: Hello. Good morning, darling.
1: Good morning, ma.
0: How are you doing?
1: I'm fine, ma.
0: Okay, so what is your name?
1: My name is Olakunle Ayola.
0: Olakunle Ayola?
1: Yes, ma.
0: Okay, how are you doing, Ayola?
1: I'm fine, ma.
0: It's good to have you on the show. Hello? All right, Ayola, please do well to call back. 0916-893-1000, 0915-333-4893, or 0911-333-893. If you're just joining, this is Wales Spelling Bee on Wales Radio 89.3 FM. And Wales Spelling Bee is a spelling bee competition. But as it is for every competition, there's always a starting point. And right here is where it begins. So how do you get in? All you have to do is to put a call through to the studio. Spell three words correctly in 45 seconds. Three words in 45 seconds. And if you're able to spell the words correctly, then you get to win yourself airtime courtesy of IB Private Tutors. But in addition to that, you also get to be one of those competing for the Ultimate Wales Spelling Bee Championship. The rules are very simple. Once you put a call through to the studio, please ensure that you stay far from your radio set. Number two is you have to be the one to spell the word to yourself. So no one is allowed to spell for you. Not mommy, not daddy, uncle, auntie, brother, sister. No one is allowed to spell for you. You have to be the one to spell the words yourself. All right? Now, if someone else spells for you, then that could amount to you getting disqualified. And we don't want that to happen. Okay? Alright, so even if you didn't get it the first time, you can always call again the second time, and then the third time, and fourth time, and fifth time. We lost that call, do well to call back. Alright, okay, 0916-893-1000, 0915-333-4893, or 0911-333-3833. Hello? We lost that call as well. Do well to call back.

0: Hello.
1: Hello, ma.
0: Hello, darling.
1: Good morning, ma.
0: Good morning, darling. What's your name?
1: My name is Nina Christopher, ma.
0: Nina Christopher.
1: Yes, ma.
0: Okay. Nina, I can hear myself on your radio. Please switch it off.
1: Thank you, ma. I'll switch it off, ma.
0: Okay. So where is Nina calling from?
1: I'm calling from Odono Akpata.
0: From Odono Akpata?
1: Yes, ma.
0: Okay. Welcome to the show, darling.
1: Yes, ma.
0: It's so good to have you on the show.
1: Thank you, ma.
0: All right. So you have 45 seconds to spell three words for me.
1: Okay, ma.
0: And you have to be the one to spell the words yourself, so no one is allowed to spell for you.
1: Okay, ma.
0: Okay. But first, yes. What class are you and how old are you?
1: I am in GS Puma and I am 10 years old. Thank you, sir.
0: Just 10 years old.
1: Yes, ma.
0: Okay. All right. Welcome to the show.
1: Thank you, ma.
0: Okay. So you can hear me properly, right?
1: Yes, ma.
0: All right. So let's get to it then.
1: Yes.
0: Hello.
1: Hello, ma.
0: Okay. So your first word. We lost Inena's call. Inena, please do well to call back. 0916-893-1000, 0915-333-4893, or 0911-333-893. Hello?
2: Hello?
0: Hello? Good morning, darling. All right, please do well to call back. 0916-893-1000, 0915-333-4893, 0911-333-893. Let's see if we can do one final call before we go join Jisudara Simi on the This Week in History segment of the show. Hello? Hello? All right, please do well to call back. So let's try this other line. Hello?
3: Mama.
0: Hello?
3: Hello, ma.
0: Good morning, darling.
3: Good morning, ma.
0: How are you doing?
3: We are fine, ma.
0: Okay, what is your name?
3: My name is Jesulayomi.
0: Jesulayomi what?
3: Adedokun.
0: Adedokun. All right. So where is Jesulayomi calling from?
3: Odono.
0: Odono, okay, welcome to the show.
3: Yes, ma.
0: So what class are you and how old are you?
3: I'm primary two. I'm 7 years old.
0: You're in primary two and you're 7 years old. Yes, Layomi. Okay, please do well to call back.

0: Tonight, it is time for us to join Jesudara Simi on this week in history segment of the show. Good morning, Jesudara Simi.
1: Good morning.
0: How are you doing?
1: I'm doing fine.
0: How's your week been?
1: Thank you.
0: So what do you have for us this morning?
1: Hi, guys. Welcome to This Week in History. My name is Jesudara Simi Okuneye. This Week in History, on August 23, 1963, the first satellite called Prime Minister Abubakar Tafawa Balewa spoke from the USNS Kingsport ship, dug the Lagos Abbot in to U.S., President John F. Kennedy. The two leaders exchanged pleasantry, mentioned their recent boxing victory by Nigerian middleweight champion Dick Tiger, and discussed the nuclear test ban treaty. The conversation lasted roughly 2 minutes and marked a global milestone in space communication technology. 1961, birth of Oba Gandhi Olaoye. His Imperial Majesty Oba Gandhi Afolabi Olaoye, the current Shogun of Oshogbo in Oyo State. Ogunmosho in Oyo State was born also August 23, is globally observed as the International Day for the Remembrance of the Slave Trade and its Abolition, an observance deeply tied to the history of West African coastlines. August 24, 1937, birth of M.K. Abiola, the prominent Nigerian business magnate, publisher, philanthropist, and democratic symbol, was born in Abeokuta, Ogun State. His legacy remains tied to Nigeria's ongoing journey towards enduring civilian democracy. 1956, birth of Sultan of Sokoto, His Eminence Alhaji Muhammad Saad Abubakar, the 20th Sultan of Sokoto and President General of the Nigerian Supreme Council for Islamic Affairs. August 25, 2014, Boko Haram insurgents. Boko Haram claimed control of Addiction border area and towns such as Goza and Gamburu, Nangala, declaring an Islamic caliphate in captured regions. 1985 marked the final full day in office for Major General Muhammadu Buhari as Nigeria's military head of state before he was overthrown in a bloodless spout coup led by his chief of army staff, General Ibrahim Babangida. 1934, late Pa Benedict Odaiche, the renowned police officer and composer who set Nigeria's former national anthem, Arise O Compatriots, to music. August 26, 2000, United States President Bill Clinton arrived in Abuja for an official state visit. The high-profile visit aimed to show strong

0: strong diplomatic support for Nigeria's newly restored civilian democracy under the President Olusegun Obasanjo regime. August 27, 1985, General Ibrahim Badamasi Babangida overthrew the military government of Major General Muhammadu Buhari in a bloodless palace coup. Buhari had been in power for 20 months after taking office in the 1983 coup. Babangida assumed power as the country's military president, ruling for 8 years until August 1993, when he stepped aside amid political crisis following the annulment of Junta's presidential election. 1991, General Ibrahim Babangida instructed the Nigerian Federation for increasing the number of states from 21 to 30. The new states created on this day were Abia, Delta, Enugu, Jigawa, Kebbi, Kogi, Osun, Taraba, and Yobe. August 28, 1969, Nigeria's first president, Dr. Nnamdi Azikiwe, held a historic press conference in London during the Nigeria Civil War to publicly break the Biafran. August 29, 1978, the draft constitution that paved the way for Nigeria's second democratic republic was officially handed over to military head of state General Olusegun Obasanjo. Thanks for listening to me. My name is Jesudara Simiokunle. Till next week again.
1: All right. So thank you so much, Jesudara Simi. And this is the point where we wrap up on the show today. Thank you so much for being a part of the show. Well, Spelling Bee returns again next Saturday at exactly 7 a.m. And on Homework with Auntie Tolu, which is a quiz session, we get to meet on Tuesdays from 5 p.m. to 6 p.m. Continue to be good boys and good girls. And remember always that Auntie Tolu loves and cares about every one of you.

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Oh, yes. Good morning, Ibadan. Good morning, Oyo State. Thank you once again for keeping it locked on West Radio 89.3 FM. Thank you for being with us since 5 a.m. when we started today's broadcast. And we are on right now on Roundtable, reaching you from number one family radio station, West Radio 89.3 FM, located in Orile Estate Alafi Avenue. My name is Chukwuemeka Munachisu. Every Saturday by 8 in the morning, we are always here for a roundtable with my men and women. What do we do on the roundtable? You will find out when we start the show. But I want to thank you for being with us since morning, since 5 a.m. And I always want to use this window of opportunity to call on advertisers to make use of Wells Radio, because we cover Oyo State like umbrella, a radio station with more than 1.8 million listeners. It's not a joke. And when we stay here, we can spread every information concerning your product, your services across Oyo State and even beyond. 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I'll be right back after this.

All right, thank you once again for keeping it locked on West Radio 89.3 FM. In case today is your first time of joining us on this program, Roundtable is all about Nigeria. We bring to you events, happenings across the country. And what we do here is to let you know what is going on and also for you to lend your voice, speak out, and some of the things we are bringing to you on Roundtable is not to tear Nigeria down. 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And our core values remain godliness, integrity. You can't hear anything that is fake on this channel. Excellence, creativity, professionalism, and teamwork and accountability. We are accountable to all your people, all your state people. We are accountable to them, and we will not misinform you. We will tell you what is and not what is not. And that is why whatever you hear from this radio station, take it holistically. It is true and nothing but the truth. 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Because we are preferred. We are preferred. Yeah, we celebrate being preferred. And what are we going to discuss this morning? Some of my G's are here. I call them G's because, you know, some of my men are here. And what we are going to... Oriyomi Hamzat said something to Seyi Makinde, of the governor for your state. Don't intimidate other candidates for your preferred successor. That's a huge one. Oriyomi Hamzat, candidate of the Accord Party in the 2027 governorship election in Oyo State, has asked Seyi Makinde, the governor of the state, not to intimidate candidates of other parties for Bimbo Adekunmi, his preferred successor. Oriyomi spoke on Thursday while addressing some of his supporters in Ibadan. The Accord candidates, among other things, warned Makinde supporters to stop using his achievements as a political tool for Adekunbi. There is something here. Stop using his achievements. We want to discuss some of his achievements. So if Makinde has something people can brag about, I think that's a huge one. I hope Oriyomi Hamzat, what he said, stop using, you want the supporters to stop using Makinde's achievements as a political tool for Adekunbi, which means there is something on the ground for the supporters to brag about. Now, the All Progressive Congress, we are now in the campaign season. Ndume has faltered Tinubu overrule in Presidential Campaign Council. Senator Ali Ndume, representing Borno South, has criticized President Bola Ahmed Tinubu's decision to chair the APC Presidential Campaign Council ahead of the 2027 general elections. He argued that Tinubu, as the presidential candidate and product being presented to Nigerians, should not personally lead the campaign council. I don't know how wise this is. How can you ask the president not to lead his own campaign council? Nigerians have been crying over skyrocketing rent in Nigeria, prices of renting a house. And we are asking a question today. We asked that question yesterday. Who is manipulating cement price in Nigeria? And why is government not doing anything to stop it? We are blessed with limestone, abundant limestone, which is key to cement production. And Nigeria produces more cement than it consumes. We even export it to other countries. But why will Nigerians pay more for cement than others in Africa? Why? We are producing it here. We have the natural endowment, limestone. God has given it to us in abundance. And yet, we are exporting it to other countries. And why are we buying it at a cutthroat price? Cement is sold for 7,344 naira in Kenya, 6,528 naira in Tanzania, 9,180 naira in Togo, and yet Togo does not have limestone deposits. We have limestone deposits. Who is manipulating cement prices in Nigeria? Why is cement selling at a lower price in countries which don't even have limestones?
and why and where Nigeria is the countries where we are exporting it to, and we are buying higher at higher prices. Now we have, maybe you have heard it or maybe you have not, APC government, the federal government says it will crash down cost of transportation, and it will crash it down. People are, you know, and they've rolled out 37 electric buses in Abuja under the Renewed Hope Mass Transit Program. The federal government has promised to expand CNG conversion centers across the country and to crash cost of transportation. Is this crash in the cost of transportation? How do you explain it? How do you see the cost, the crash in the cost of transportation and the rolling out CNG buses in Abuja, and which they pledge to do all over the country? Are you reading any sign in this? These are some of the things and others we are going to discuss this morning on Roundtable, reaching you from Wells Radio 89.3 FM. But before we come on board with my friends here, let's go out for musical break.

0: Oyese, too much pressure on the people, too much pressure on Nigerians. Who is manipulating cement price in Nigeria? And why is government not doing anything to stop it? Too much pressure on the people. Let me bring in my good friend, the Otumba of the roundtable. You are welcome, sir.
1: It's you, sir. oh, no. It's here, sir.
0: You're welcome.
1: Oh, to 2 hours, sir.
0: You're welcome. Mr. Sani.
1: Yes, sir.
0: Are you worried about this carotene? How much do they sell a bag of cement now? I think it's 12,250 naira or 13,000.
1: That is still new, sir.
0: Okay, still. Okay. Still. Okay, how much is it now?
1: It was 12,000, 13,000. 2-3 weeks ago.
0: Okay.
1: As we speak, it's around 16,000.
0: 16,000 naira.
1: Per bag.
0: Per bag.
1: According to a bricklayer, someone who uses it
0: every day.
1: Yes.
0: So, Mr. Leko, Asotumba, why is, who is money? Is it, how do you explain it that we have limestone in abundance in Nigeria, which is key to cement production? We produce more than we consume, and yet we're even exporting it to other countries, and the product is so expensive here.
1: Than
0: in countries where they don't even have limestone.
1: You should also have that it's even cheaper in countries we export to.
0: Yes, it's cheaper
1: in countries we export to.
0: So can you explain? Can you help our listener to understand exactly the arithmetics of this cement thing? Because I don't understand it.
1: Thank you very much. Before, on my home part, because I don't like to put blames at the doorstep of people until I am at least completely sure that I know exactly what I'm talking about.
0: Okay.
1: I've always been saying that cement manufacturers in this country are our enemies.
0: How?
1: Because of the fact that if you look at the amount of money they sell cements in other parts of the world and place that side by side with how much we sell it in this country, you understand that something clearly is wrong somewhere. 2-3 weeks ago, the government agency in charge of competition and regulation, FCPCC, came out openly to say that cement manufacturers are engaging in what is referred to as price gouging.
0: Price gouging?
1: Yes, that they have gone through their cost of operations and stuff like that.
0: Mm.
1: And it showed, as of 2 weeks ago, that there was absolutely no reason for a bag of cement to go for 12,000 Naira.
0: Mm-mm.
1: They now did a comparative analysis of how much cement goes for in other parts of the continent, not even the world here,
0: yes.
1: Other parts of the continent.
0: Yes.
1: Egypt, Togo, Benin Republic,
0: Kenya,
1: South Africa,
0: Tanzania.
1: Kenya, Tanzania, Uganda, and the likes. And they said that there are some countries that are even doing lower than 50% of what we are doing. Some countries are saying cement was being sold 2 weeks ago in some countries at rates less than 5,000 Naira.
0: Imagine.
1: When it was going for over 12,000 Naira
0: in Nigeria.
1: That is just, by the way, let's put that aside. Let's link it up with the government too, because as far as I'm concerned, if anything is not right in any political space, hold the government responsible
0: because
1: the government has the power
0: to regulate it.
1: To regulate any industry within that political space. 1 or 2 years ago, Dangote said something. And he didn't just say it out of the blues. He actually said it in an event where the vice president was seated. And he said that, quote me and say it anywhere. I'm not talking about profit here.
0: Mm.
1: I'm not talking about margin on top of my gains here. I'm actually talking about my cost of operation. Should 100 Naira passed through Dangote Cement. Government. Oh, no, please. I'm quoting him here.
0: Okay.
1: Not government. The federal government takes 52 Naira.
0: Out of what he
1: out
0: makes?
1: Of,
0: out of every 100 Naira.
1: Cost of operation.
0: Cost of operation, okay.
1: Not just your profit.
0: So the federal government is even the one applying pressure on the
1: That is what he said.
0: He said, okay. In an open...
1: Open event. Okay. In fact, not just an open event. It was broadcast on live TV by multiple TV stations in this country. 6 months ago, he said, actually, he didn't say that.
0: He said he didn't say that?
1: He denied it.
0: Okay.
1: Something he said live on TV.
0: Okay.
1: He said he never
0: said
1: that.
0: He recanted.
1: But I am not going to hold what Dangote said responsible, especially the second part of what he said.
0: Okay.
1: What I am going to hold responsible is government's silence.
0: Over what he said?
1: Over what he said. What he said was huge. Very, very big. Guess what was bigger? The silence on the part of the government. You cannot say something like that against me when I know it's a lie, and I will not scream out openly to say you are saying nonsense. But the government never said anything to this very present day. They have not addressed it. Instead, I'm talking about the FG, the president, minister of trade. Only for a government agency, like I said earlier, the FCC to tell us openly
0: again
1: this week, that price of cement is not what it should be in this country.
0: In Nigeria.
1: That our peers, our neighbors, are not paying up to half of what we are paying.
0: Imagine Togo. Togo is 9,180 naira. Kenya is 7,344 naira. And the Tanzania is 6,500. And some of these countries don't have limestone.
1: They do not. So and why Nigeria has limestone.
0: We have it.
1: It is in Kogi.
0: Is in Kalago.
1: Kogi, it is in Kogi, it is in Edo, it is in Ogun, it is in Akwa Ibom.
0: It is in Nkalago, Nkalago in Enugu State.
1: Can you now
0: see? So what is the problem?
1: Can you now see what the problem is? We have a lot, in fact, as far as I'm concerned, God is by us.
0: God is?
1: By us.
0: Why?
1: He gave Nigeria everything.
0: And Nigeria is?
1: But he left one thing out.
0: What did he leave out?
1: Sincerity on the part of the leadership. That is why we are where we are.
0: So, Otumba, what do you think?
1: Our installed capacity in the area of cement manufacturing far exceeds what local consumption is.
0: Okay.
1: And what that should mean is that our pricing model should make other countries in Africa long for what we have.
0: Okay.
1: It is the opposite. Let me now add something this particular matter came up in one of your programs yesterday where I was featured. And traditionally, this is the time where the price of cement usually crashes.
0: Why should it be crashed at this point in time?
1: Rainy season. Okay. Construction doesn't go on in rainy season.
0: Okay.
1: So cement manufacturers sell at a very low rate just to keep operations running.
0: Okay.
1: Just come and pack it.
0: Because they won't keep it for too long.
1: Number one, if you keep it for when moisture is high, it is going to solidify. That is number one. Number two is that activity is not happening. So just let it. There is no competition.
0: Okay.
1: So whoever comes to your doorstep is who you are going to give it to. Now it is going for 16,000 at a time when it should be a case of we are begging you to come and buy. Have you thought of what is going to happen when it's November, December, January, February, March?
0: So it's going to increase.
1: Amen.
0: Okay. In your opinion, Otumba, why do you think that government is silent about the ripoff?
1: Two things. Number one is that, as far as I'm concerned, going by what Dangote said, beside the vice president, and the vice president never said, no, Mr. Dangote, you're lying. I'm number two man in charge of this ship. Don't tell me that. The government is also a huge partaker. As far as I'm concerned, going by what we heard from Mr. Dangote's mouth, they are both ripping us off. That is number one. Number two is that despite the fact that everybody knows that the economy is bleeding, Nigerians cannot feed, they cannot take care of themselves medically, they cannot go to the schools they would naturally want to go. These big boys in the area of economy are saying, the government is doing excellently well. It's the case of pat my back, I'll allow you to do whatever you want to do.
0: Okay.
1: That is how I say it.
0: Okay.
1: It's a field, it's an open field for the economic players. And all what they are saying in return is that, the president is doing excellently well. Between Dangote and Abdul Samad Rabiu, the two of them have added almost $10 billion to their net worth in just this year alone. And it's just the month of August.
0: Okay.
1: So it tells you where the money is going. It's not like it's... Okay, I'll actually had one thing to
0: Go ahead.
1: Had it been that their cost of operation is increasing, maybe the government just increased the price of diesel, or they increased the price of, what is it called, electricity, or it's a new national minimum wage policy, then you say, okay, maybe their cost of operation has increased, and that is why they are asking Nigerians to pay more for what they are producing. But nothing has happened in those areas. So if not for greed, how do you explain what's happening right now?
0: Okay, thank you very much.
1: It's no greed.
0: Okay. The numbers for you to call this morning to join us this conversation, 0916-893-1000. 0916-893-1000. 0915-333-4893. 0911-333-893. How do we navigate our way out of this condition? How? Because if you go to property market and see what Nigerians are paying to rent a room and parlor, you will cry for this country.
1: This actually happened I'm talking about what we reviewed yesterday.
0: Mm.
1: Developers,
0: mm.
1: builders essentially, mm. in Lagos warned that in the months and years ahead,
0: mm.
1: rent is going to spike. Like, we have not seen anything yet.
0: It's already happening.
1: You know, they are telling us
0: this one is just a crash experience.
1: Intro to rent hike 101.
0: Okay.
1: That is what we are experiencing right now. And the guy gave a number of reasons that no businessman can fault. Because if you own a house and the house is faulty, it is the duty of the owner of the house to come and repair
0: the house.
1: So what happens in an instance where you collected something meager in the case, in the name of, I don't want to stress them, and something happens to your house, and the money you collected as rent last year is not even enough to buy 10 bags of cement this year. So how do you cope?
0: I don't know. Let's go back into time. Maybe you were hearing sometime House for All by the year 2000.
1: Yes.
0: Did you hear it?
1: Mm-hmm.
0: Where went that?
1: Sorry.
0: Yes. Where went all those mantra? And yet here in Nigeria, we cannot. Now, a bag of cement is selling for 16,000. In Nigeria and Togo, who has no limestone, is selling it at 9,000, what, 18 naira.
1: When it happened under Shagari, by 2010, there will be
0: housing for all.
1: Mm. Fela was criticizing, before 2010, do you expect us to hang on trees like monkeys and baboons and stuff like that? Well, time is the perfect healer. It takes care of everything.
0: Okay.
1: Let's 2010 came. And nothing happened. Now it's 2050.
0: Hmm.
1: That by 2050, housing for all. And this is just 2026, 24 more years to go. Look at what's happening right now. I'm not cursing, but if we continue this trajectory, fewer people will have accommodation than we currently have right now.
0: And even those who want to build cannot build.
1: How do you? Okay, wait, sir.
0: I
1: want to say something, sir. The minimum wage in the country is 70,000 naira. At the rate of 16,000, your minimum wage is 70,000 naira, cannot buy 5 bags of cement. That is if you are not eating, you are not spending on any other thing.
0: And you are trekking to work.
1: You are not eating, you are not even buying pure water to drink. 70,000 naira, your minimum wage salary cannot buy 5 bags of rice.
0: Okay.
1: That is a national disaster.
0: Okay, let me ask you, Tumba. Do you think there will be an alternative to cement? Because I remember there was a time this issue of using mud came up, and a lot of people were criticizing it.
1: Mm-hmm.
0: Do you think that there will be an alternative to cement? Brick is equally expensive.
1: Okay.
0: Brick is even more expensive than cement.
1: Yes,
0: so,
1: by far.
0: So do you think Nigerians will go back to where we are coming from? Yes.
1: With thatched roofs.
0: No, you can use mud house and use zinc and every other thing.
1: Do you know what zinc goes for?
0: Okay.
1: To roof a house right now, I'm talking about a bungalow, a medium bungalow, talking about 2 mil for zinc alone. I mean, the truth of the matter is that for cement, there is no alternative now.
0: No alternative.
1: No, because if you say what it should go the other way, which is using mud house, I've seen where the ground was dug out for something like that, and it created a mess because they are actually removing the topsoil, and you are destroying that particular topography.
0: Okay.
1: If you are solving a problem today, you are creating another problem for tomorrow. You have your house, you don't have food to put in your belly.
0: Mm.
1: Okay. You are still insecure.
0: Okay, let's go for a short musical break. We'll be back.

0: Oh yes, once again I welcome you to Roundtable, reaching you from number one family radio station in the whole of your state, Wells Radio 89.3 FM. In case you are just tuning in, we are looking at the prices of cement in Nigeria. Why are we paying more for what is in abundance in our country? We have limestones, abundantly blessed with limestone, and we even export because we have excess to other countries. Togo, just at the back of Nigeria, does not have limestone. And yet a bag of cement sells for 9,180 naira. And in other countries like Kenya is 7,344 naira. In Tanzania, 6,528 naira. In Nigeria, 16,000. What is happening? Are we all going to live on top of trees? When will Nigerians begin to build their houses? Who is doing this to us? Who is ripping us off? Who is doing this to Nigerians? Is there no compassion? Is there no empathy for the people? Can we continue to pay through our noses because somebody wants to rent a room? Go to some places and hear what people are crying for. Go to Lagos, go to some places. You see people sleeping in their cars because they can't afford a home. Nigerians are becoming homeless, and yet we have what will build us homes in our country in abundance. Do we still ask God to bless us? Will God still intervene? Do we still take this to God in prayer? Let me pick this call. Hello? Hello?
1: Good morning.
0: Good morning, sir.
1: Good morning.
2: Yes, sir.
0: I guess it's Mr. John Okorafo.
1: Yes.
0: Yeah, I can hear your voice.
1: Okay, sir. We are the one doing ourselves.
0: Okay.
1: How come it's only Dangote that is producing cement? How come it's only Dangote that has refinery? My man, in a country big and big, it's very, very unfortunate. How much pass is the government collecting from each bag? This is something we have to know first. We have to find out whether it's the fact that the government is taxing us that rent cement to be 16,000 naira. So how come house rent will not go up? It will go up. It will go up. And the time will come where people will not be unable to pay. Then the landlord will not make money. Because when there is no money, there is nothing the landlord can do. If you have an empty house and nobody agreed to take it, the house will be empty. Then the house, the landlord, will all, the pocket will also be empty. We are just doing ourselves.
0: Hmm.
1: I am sorry to say this. We are the most wicked people in the world.
0: Hmm.
1: We hate ourselves. Good morning. Check it. Good morning.
0: Thank you very much, Mr. John. Thank you very much, Mr. John. That's his own submission. So, let's go to Oyo State. Let's come to Oyo State, which is our own Jerusalem. How do you see what Oriyomi told Makinde? He said, Oriyomi spoke on Thursday while addressing some supporters in Ibadan. He said, their court candidate, among other things, warned Makinde supporters to stop using his achievements as a political tool for Adekunbi. Who is Adekunbi and who is Oriyomi Hamzat? This statement, don't intimidate other candidates for your preferred. Did you see any form of intimidation here?
2: Thank you very much, sir. You asked a question. You said, who is Adekunbi?
0: Yes.
2: Who is Oriyomi?
0: Yes.
2: Adekunbi is Honorable Abimbola Adekunbi, former Commissioner for Finance.
0: Okay.
2: Under Senator Ajimobi.
0: Okay.
2: When he
0: okay.
2: was governor, he was in. Adekunbi was in the APC then.
0: Then, okay, okay.
2: And he worked with Ajimobi as his commissioner for finance.
0: Okay.
2: For Oriyomi, he's a broadcaster. He's your colleague.
0: Mm.
2: He was a very close associate of the incumbent governor Seyi Makinde.
0: They were friends.
2: Buddies. Oh, very geez, like you.
0: Okay. So what happened? What brought the breakup?
2: Interest.
0: Okay. Interest.
2: Interest.
0: Okay.
2: Now, Oriyomi is the flag bearer of the Accord Party, okay. as we assume, we are going to know for certainty today when INEC releases the list of gubernatorial candidates and House of Assembly candidates as well. While Abimbola Adekunbi is now on the part of Seyi Makinde, and he is Seyi Makinde's anointed candidate for the office of the governor of Oyo State. He said he doesn't intend to be anybody's godfather, but he's the one who chose Adekunbi as the APM candidate.
0: Then how do we explain that? You don't want to be a godfather and you're anointed somebody?
2: Candidates. I
0: mean, so no level playing field for contestants?
2: We'll get there.
0: Okay.
2: Now that election is coming, you asked the question, he said, is there intimidation right now?
0: Mm.
2: We may not call it intimidation, but there is something that looks like they are using the power of incumbency to favor one candidate over the others.
0: Is it within APM?
2: Within Oyo State, in the general...
0: But they are from different parties?
2: Yes, I'm coming there, sir.
0: Okay.
2: Around this period... Politicians need publicity.
0: Okay.
2: They need electronic publicity like your radio station is offering, which I know they will soon come and take advantage of.
0: Okay.
2: Print publicity.
0: Okay.
2: Newspapers.
0: Mm.
2: And also static publicity. I'm talking about billboards.
0: Billboards.
2: And posters.
0: With the humongous amount of money you're supposed to pay for billboards. Okay, we're coming to billboards.
2: Okay, sir. So the point now is this. There are some strategic billboards in Ibadan. You cannot drive in Ibadan for 20 minutes and not come across them.
0: Okay.
2: Some other political parties have already secured those
0: billboards. This place?
2: Yes. They usually pay 3 months ahead.
0: Okay.
2: Like every quarter.
0: Mm.
2: Some politicians have already paid for these billboards. And for reasons other than what common sense can explain, their banners on those boards are being removed and replaced with another person.
0: After they have paid?
2: Yes. That is wrong.
0: That's illegal.
2: Of course. That is wrong. If you now remove the newly imprinted billboard, banner, and you now return, they are going to call the person in charge of that billboard. You know, government doesn't own billboards.
0: Mm.
2: Private media firms own them, but they remit something to the government. Should you be stubborn by saying that a certain candidate is not going to be on that particular billboard, you know what is going to happen?
0: Mm.
2: They would tell the owner of the billboard that we want to remove that place because we want to beautify it, but we want to plant flowers.
0: Okay, they remove the site.
2: Yes, we want to plant flowers to beautify it, but on that particular place where...
0: That's political witch hunting.
2: Of course, that is evil, and it is totally undemocratic.
0: So let's go back.
2: Let's now say something about the achievement of Seyi Makinde.
0: Because he mentioned here, he said...
2: That they are using Seyi Makinde's achievements. You can say Seyi Makinde achieved if you do not understand politics very well.
0: Okay.
2: You do not understand what the role of government is.
0: Mm.
2: As far as I am concerned, Seyi Makinde doesn't even score 20 out of 100. In my own personal view, because if you're talking about achievement at the level of a state governor, you should talk about the state of public hospitals, state government-owned public hospitals. You should talk about the state of state government-owned schools.
0: Okay.
2: Go and check these two. I mean, we saw something not too long ago. I think that should be less than 2 months ago, where the relative of a patient was almost exchanging fisticuffs with nurses at a certain state government-owned hospital in Ibadan here, simply because of the fact that there were no nurses, there were no doctors, there was nobody to take care of who was ill. And you're telling me that the governor of such a state is doing well? Go to our schools. You cannot even rear pigs. Pigs are naturally dirty. If you are someone who values animals, you won't rear pigs in what we call schools in this country, in this state. Look at the road in front of your office here. How good is that road, sir? There is a section of it that what is actually remaining on that road, up to 30, let's say 25% of the total width in that particular. And it's like that almost every 60 meters till you get to Mobile. And you are telling me that you want to use the achievement of someone. Paying salary is not an achievement.
0: It's an obligation, eh?
2: Don't pay now.
0: Mm.
2: Don't pay.
0: They would answer.
2: But he go tell you. The guy who was in charge of your state before, he didn't pay. And he lost the senatorial election. He lost the senatorial election. I mean, if you are a governor and you lose the senatorial election, it shows clearly that you have failed beyond what measure, beyond what anybody can understand. Because you were actually in charge of all three senatorial districts before. And you cannot win in the one where you are actually from. It tells you that you have failed in our ramifications.
0: Okay, let me.
2: So aside paying salary and stuff like that, tell me the exact thing that you can say that, oh, Shehima Kene did well in
0: Ayo. Okay, probably.
2: Is it all the lands that have suddenly won new looks by becoming, what's it called? Estates and stuff like that?
0: Okay.
2: How much are they selling these parcels of land out? How much is the government getting? These are the things we need to find out.
0: Okay, maybe our callers will tell, will let us know some of the achievements. 0916-893-1000, 0916-893-1000, 0915-333-4893, 0911-333-893. These are the numbers for you to call to join us in this conversation. I know that people from Obomosho, people from Shaki, people from just all over.
2: You will not even want to hear what those guys are. I mean, I'm talking people who are outside of Ibadan, have to say. Go and check those places.
0: In Ibadan.
2: Outside of Ibadan.
0: Outside of Ibadan. Okay.
2: In Ibadan, it's a disaster, as far as I'm concerned. Outside of Ibadan, it is like a tsunami just happened. No activity, no serious activities happening in those places.
0: But can you
2: name any dual carriage project done in those places?
0: I'm coming, Otumba.
2: Okay.
0: The relative peace we are enjoying in Oyo State, is it? Do you can you ascribe it to Shehima Kende's?
2: Not in any way.
0: Okay, not.
2: I understand.
0: Because I remember those days where once in a while some boys will go gaga.
2: Okay.
0: And begin to break heads.
2: When it comes to security, one thing you need to understand is that as stated in our current laws, there is nothing whatsoever that concerns the government at the state level.
0: With security.
2: With security, that is number one. Number two is that what you are talking about wasn't something in the realm of terrorism, banditry, or stuff like that.
0: Okay.
2: It was union boys, motor park boys doing their thing simply because they wanted to hone the garage and stuff like that. Can you remember what happened at the World Road some time ago when a certain former chairman of Can you remember?
0: Yes,
2: I don't want to go into it because
0: it's
2: still a source of sorrow for a lot of families.
0: On
2: whose watch did that happen, sir? And that was the reason that happened. That's what I'm talking about.
0: Okay, Otumba, the governors are now receiving, they have a lot of money.
2: Okay.
0: A lot.
2: Mm-hmm.
0: It is like Nigerians are even believing that the subsidy was removed for governors to be rich.
2: Okay.
0: So what is happening to the money in the pockets of the governors
2: across
0: the country?
2: Thank you.
0: Because if you check from the people that travel to the southeast, they will tell you that Bini, some of them spend a day and half some days.
2: You must be lucky to spend a day
0: so
2: and half there. And it's like I said yesterday, it's not just Benin. It's not just Agbo.
0: It's all over the place.
2: It is everywhere you go. Abuja, Kaduna, now it takes you like 4 days. Let me say what things about the Minister of Works, the professor in practice. How would you feel if I was to tell you that last year, exactly around this time, in the year 2025, he was on that particular stretch of road and he was crying. How can this road be this bad? In fact, it is the contractor.
0: He has taken the contract.
2: Last year, it was the contractor.
0: This year again.
2: This year, the same spot, it is still the contractor.
0: But what
2: tells you clearly that someone like that is only a joke.
0: In that portfolio.
2: So let's now go back to governors. We always make a mistake when we make mention of governors. It's not just governors. It is not just governors who are misbehaving. Because if you have a lot of money at your disposal and the people cannot see the benefit of that money, then you are misbehaving.
0: Mm.
2: The federal government has way more money right now. The state governments have a lot of money at their disposal right now, and we cannot see anything. And we cannot see anything tangible that they are doing with the money. I mean, of what value is the money? That is on one side. On the other side, yes, the money has doubled, tripled, or even quadrupled. But guess what? Inflation has destroyed the economy.
0: The what?
2: The worth of the money. The valuation has happened to the naira. You know, there is a difference between devaluation and inflation. It's a case of double whammy for the naira right now. Okay, they were collecting, for the sake of this conversation, 10 naira before. And a bag of cement was going for 1 naira. Now they are collecting 40 naira. And the bag of cement is going for 4 naira. It's still the same value. 10% of what you were collecting is still what you are going to use to buy cement. But it's okay for the government simply because they are collecting what I can call free money.
0: Free money, okay.
2: What happens to me and you? By what percentage has your income increased? By what percentage has my own income increased? They are keeping up because what is coming to them, all tiers of government, has increased by fourfolds. What they want to spend it on has also increased by fourfold. But for me and you, our salary has not even doubled. And yet what we are going to spend our money on has quadrupled. That is why Nigerians are suffering bad and the government is not really failing it. Let me now say something. The president often says something. Hold your governors responsible.
0: Coming to that. Before we come back to Oriyomi and the Makinde, how do we hold our governors as responsible in the midst of all this?
2: The president is saying that particular statement is, in my opinion, the grandest deception in the history of this country. Do you have the governor? Do you have the number of the governor of your state?
0: I don't have his number.
2: I can tell you the president has it. The president has the direct line of all 36 governors in the state.
0: So why is he not calling them on our behalf?
2: That is the point. If you are asking us to go and meet them, it means you know that there is a reason for us to go and meet them. We don't have any access to them. You do. Why not talk to them on our behalf? Guess what the president has been doing? He has been giving them more money. More money. More money. And for us, more rice. More rice. More rice. And like they say, to whom rice is given, sense is taken.
0: Okay. To whom rice is given, sense is taken, according to Otumba.
2: Wait, sir.
0: Just hold on. Let me call the numbers again, because I know there are some people out there who may want to chip in something. 0916-893-1000. 0916-893-1000. 0915-333-4893. 0911-333-893. These are the numbers for you to call to join us on this conversation. Okay. To whom rice is given,
2: sense
0: is taken, according to you.
2: The president has been complaining over the years that, it's not me, it's your governors, it's not me, it's your governors. Why is it our governors? So your governors are collecting more money. He forgot to tell us that the share of the federal government in what is being shared has also quadrupled.
0: Mm-hmm.

0: me take this number. Hello? Hello? Hello, good morning.
1: Hello. Hello, good morning.
0: Good morning. What's your name and where are you calling from, please?
1: Yeah, my name is Ade from UI.
0: Ade from UI. Yeah, can we have your submission, Mr. Ade?
1: Yeah, my submission is that to be before God and man, for me personally, I'm praying for Alhaji Atiku Abubakar. Not because of election, no. But for God to strength to continue to put this government under pressure. I am telling you, there are few things I read this morning in the news. This government was replying to him that, oh, they have opened border. I was trying to listen at the date that they said they opened the border. I was thinking that the president would say the new I take oath of office in 2023. So that means the judge did it in this year. Tell me that the man is returning for election. Are you seeing? The question I want to ask, if I'm an intelligent person, I'm a member or I'm a supporter of this APC government, the question I would have asked, I'll be supporting them, but I'll ask that, okay, my question is, why now did you close the borders in 2015, making Nigerians to be suffering, and making us to be buying a bag of rice for 100,000, and now all these buses now, just because election is near, that is enough for any intelligent person, that is number one.
0: Okay.
1: Now, number two, what do we need something for? I wanted to say this, in every developed country, They call subsidy in developed countries social security.
0: Okay.
1: And that is how to make life easier for common man, because everywhere in the world we have poor people.
0: Okay.
1: So if you want to buy something for 100 naira, government pay like 40 naira to make life easier for the people.
0: Okay.
1: But this man now, I'm telling you, let me give you an example.
0: Okay.
1: Apart from my office, I have a small side also where I used to buy petrol.
0: Okay.
1: I make 10,000, I buy fuel of 8,000. The 2,000 cannot even take my reserve and my safe girl back home. I have today now I'm not going to go. So what kind of subsidy do we need? You say you remove something to buy a little affair. There was a day I cited forget Tinubu about me. Look at what you can't say about Sheikh Tinubu. What you can't call Sheikh Tinubu himself? Is this a president of ordinary son? He said, but almost 50 SUV, brand new SUV. I want to tell you, my brother, that this man in my local government now, they just bought brand new SUV for. And they bought for a friend of mine in for Christmas gift. Just to say thank you, their age. Small guy, elderly man that will manage all this kind of gift again. Just because they are wasting our money. You took off from office and you said you want to something is gone. You give the money to fix a refinery. And you do that, you are showing the money to governors and all the governors now they now agree with you to go to your party. So be sharing our money, you say you go to Agoti and the RSA market. Am I here? Am I calling?
0: Okay.
1: Was I the one that assisted Obasanjo just to go and get the government that was lying to him that was doing a poachy? Obasanjo went there by himself. He didn't say he could be able to refine him to go and meet a fire chief. He's the one who just said about Obasanjo should go and make a lamisi when he declared like a woman. We need a competent person, a competent, capable person. Not God needs to be about wearing a God of Adam. There is nothing that they can and the decision will take off. This country will just start. Every man wins to be next year. That's the best of today.
0: Okay. Thank you very much, Mr. D from UI. God bless you, Ade, from UI, for choosing Wells today at 9.3 FM. You hear what Ade said.
2: But let me finish my point. Go and meet your governors.
0: Yeah, go and meet your governors.
2: The president didn't tell us that what he's also getting has increased by fourfold.
0: But there was something Ade said right now. Okay, if you finish, because Ade mentioned Obasanjo going after Fayose and Alamese.
2: I'm coming, sir. Despite the president has been complaining that governors are not making good use of the money he has been giving them, it was not until last week that we found out that the president, apart from the usual allocation, created another post for them for security and infrastructure, running upwards of 500 billionaire. And you keep telling us that it's the governors we should hold responsible because they are not spending the money appropriately. And yet you keep opening slush funds for them. It shows clearly that you know exactly what you are doing.
0: Okay.
2: You are not giving them that money for them to work for the people.
0: For the people.
2: You are giving them that money for them to be loyal to you.
0: To you. Okay.
2: That is exactly what the president has been saying. As for Obasanjo and...
0: Have they mentioned something?
2: Yes, yes, you see,
0: he said he went after...
2: All those people who... I know too well that politics was 90% of what Obasanjo did with EFCC.
0: Okay.
2: Politics.
0: So what are we doing now?
2: The same thing.
0: Okay.
2: The same thing.

0: The only difference is that Obasanjo didn't limit the position and location of his enemies to outside of his own political party. He saw people within his political party who, in his opinion, they didn't align with what he was doing, and he went after them with the USSC. That is it. I know too well that the reason why Fayose met the crisis he met when he was governor was because a lot of people may not know this, but I'll say it here. When Obasanjo was leaving then, or should I say when he was supposed to leave as president, we all know that, I mean, even his children have come out to say that he was planning a third term, but there was this side arrangement for Nigeria to transit beyond Obasanjo. And he had a committee among the governors go and bring me whoever you want me to support for the position of president. Maybe one of you, maybe someone outside of this club of yours, just get me someone that I can support. I'm telling you free of charge today that Fayose was suggesting Atiku then to come and take over from Obasanjo. And that was where Obasanjo lost it with Fayose. Before then, they were like father and son. Anyway, I don't know if you've seen Fayose before. Okay. No, I want to say something. Fayose is as tall as you, if not taller. And anywhere you saw Obasanjo then, he would, you know, the ballet flat.
1: Okay, but where is Obasanjo where is Fayose today with Atiku?
0: Interest.
1: Okay.
0: Interest. Okay. That is politics.
1: Okay.
0: Interest. Just like Shehima Kide and Oriyemi Amzat.
1: Okay. Let's go for a short musical break. We'll be back.

0: Oh, yes, sir. Thank you once again for keeping it locked on West 89.3 FM. In case you are just tuning in, we are on Roundtable, which is the time we look at some of the things that are very concerning in our country, Nigeria. And we have talked about cement prices in our country and what Uriomi told the governor of Oyo State, Seyi Makinde. And we will go on a short commercial break. When we come back, we are going to look at the role of the president as the chairman of his own campaign council and the proposed crashing of cost of transportation and the rolling out of 37 electric buses in Abuja. What are they for? We'll be right back after this. Please keep it locked.
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9: 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Joining Venerable J.O.B. Kehinde on the program, Capstone Capsule, is a well-known teacher of the word, Reverend Professor Adetokunbo Ilesomi. 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Amen.

0: Oh, yes, sir. Thank you once again for keeping it locked on your number one family radio station, Wells Radio 89.3 FM, your preferred wholesome radio. In case you're just tuning in, we're on Roundtable. You know, and what do we do here? We look at the events playing out in our country. We have talked about the cement price. Why is it that we have limestones in abundance in Nigeria, and yet we are paying more for cement, while other countries who don't even have limestones are paying lesser? That's the problem. And we talk about Oriyomi, what he said to Makinde and his anointed successor, anointed candidate for the coming election. And we are looking at what the federal government has recently announced, that it will crash cost of transportation, you know, and it will expand CNG conversion centers across the country. And the federal government has deployed 37 electric buses in Abuja under the Renewed Hope Mass Transit Program. Nigerians are looking at these developments, and they are talking the cost of transportation to crash it, and ruling out at 7 electric buses, you know, that's how many months to the election?
1: And 4 months.
0: 4 months to the election. And some people who love to travel are looking at the whole thing with a pinch of salt. They are looking at it. They said that some of them are saying that they won't travel. That even if they to take me home would be about 500 naira, I will not go. I will stay behind and vote. So Olaleko, how do you see this crashing of cost of transportation and rolling out electric buses all over the place? And governors, the president has now directed governors to make sure that the transport, the cost of transportation is down. So why did we wait for this? Why did we wait to do it at this point in time?
2: Thank you very
0: much.
2: That's
0: my worry. And that's what the questions many Nigerians are asking.
2: Number one is that it's only an irresponsible person that holds someone else responsible for their
0: money. Okay, let me pick this call. Hello.
3: Good morning, Australia.
0: Good morning.
3: My name is George. I'm calling you from Eloguero.
0: You are welcome, Mr. George, from Eloguero. Hello?
3: You see, some of the things that we are discussing today is as a result of bad governance. The electric buses is rolling out at Abuja. Did they make provision for all the states, 36 states of this country, from those buses? Is it only in Abuja that development should be coming, should be carried out? Wike is commissioning road construction every week in Abuja. Most of those roads that he's constructing, they are not even touching the adjoining state to Abuja. Throughout last week, we were discussing of those who have spent 4 days between Agbo and
0: Asaba.
3: Between Benin and Agbo. The same thing is happening. There is no road from Benin to, when you are leaving Benin to Wari.
0: Okay.
3: It's also happening in Kogi State. And you know, you also pass through Kogi when you are going to Abuja. All those roads that are there, what are they doing to them? You are rolling out electric buses. You see, this bad government that we are, bad democracy that we are practicing in Nigeria, not take us anywhere. Take, for example, Ijebu-Ode to Ibadan to Ijebu-Ode Road. See the row that is coming out of the behavior of the reps of the federal government in the commissioning. By the time you create this problem down between the governor of Oyo State and the king, the very nice man that we have in Oyo State, when the fire starts burning, will it touch the president in Abuja? We should stop this bad policy that we are playing, because it will not take us anywhere.
0: Okay.
3: That is my contribution this morning.
0: Okay, thank you, Comrade George.
3: Thank you.
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2: There is a Federal Ministry of Transport.
0: Okay, let me take this call, please. Hello? Hello?
4: Hello, good morning, my brother.
0: Good morning. Who is on the line, please?
4: Sadi, once again.
0: Sanyolu? Ade. Okay, Ade, you are welcome. You are welcome, Mr. Ade.
4: I want to ask you a question, my brother.
0: In this country,
4: we the citizens, we think of capacity.
0: Okay.
4: Taking away tribality and religion away,
0: okay.
4: Nigeria will remain one place.
0: Okay.
4: Let me ask you a question.
0: Mm.
4: People that want to crash, they want to crash it. I want to ask you a question.
0: Mm.
4: I used to bring red oil now from my village in Ondoto Ibadan to sell.
0: Okay.
4: So would they give me one of the same boys to go to Ibadan and bring red oil?
0: Okay.
4: I'm asking you.
0: Okay.
4: It is the price that I pay for people from making that red oil that would determine how much I will take to anybody.
0: Yes.
4: Now, I need to go to a guy with the brand buy that sometime. Would they give me 110 bucks to go to there?
0: Okay.
4: Now, okay, let's assume they can even give me to go and pack my thing. They I want to go to a guy with you. They will allocate one, anytime I want to go, I'll go to that. Okay, allocate 110 bucks to me to go and pack them. Let's assume they give to me. What about our road regional transport workers? They will be jobless, Abby.
0: Okay.
4: They will be jobless. Most of them now will go and venture into armed robbery. Everybody will not be safe in this society. There is no how you give road things to go and bring hundreds of city buses. It will not reduce this fare. What will reduce this fare is bringing fair price to normal thing. We are buying it, 300 naira, 400 naira. Let Nigeria have peace. Education is very, very paramount. People that genuinely attended school are nothing. Facilitate that is subject to argument. So when you go to school, they will teach you a lot of skills. Going to school is going to get job. Primarily not to get job, but you're going to think smartly.
0: Okay.
4: That's what I'll be better today, my brother.
0: Thank you very much, Mr. Ade, from UI. God bless you for choosing West Radio at 9.3 FM.
2: Let me
0: say something. He said going to school is not just to get a job, but for you to think smartly.
2: Mm-hmm. Let me borrow from Mr. Ade's words when he called initially that he likes what article is doing. That he has eased a lot of pressure on the incumbent administration in Nigeria, and I can see it as such.
0: Okay.
2: And in trying to catch up, they are saying a lot of things that they shouldn't be saying.
0: Mm.
2: They said that, oh, everybody should go to CNG. It's the third year of CNG in Nigeria, and they told us that it's just 120,000 vehicles that have been converted between then and now in a country of 50 million people. 100,000 vehicles. The president said openly that he is doing everything he can to ensure that there will be 1,000 CNG stations in the country.
0: But is it enough in a country of 50 million people? Hello? Oh, sorry. Hello? Please call us back again. 0916-893-1000, 0915-3434-893, 0911 333-393.
2: In a country of 50 million people, what exactly do you want to do with 1,000 filling stations? It shows clearly that you have wasted money. And guess what? The government spent almost $1 billion on CNG initiative. They call it presidential CNG initiative or something like that. PCNG or something like that. I mean, it's evil. That's money that should have been spent on infrastructure or direct subsidy. And the impact would have been felt there. If you had used that money to build roads, people would not be using 4 days
0: to go to where they are going. Okay.
2: If you're using that money to subsidize, people will not be dying to buy fuel.
0: Okay.
2: And the main problem we have in Nigeria right now can be divided into three.
0: Okay.
2: Number one is the problem of security. Number two is the problem of infrastructure. And number three is the problem of purchasing power.
0: Okay.
2: Purchasing power is dangerously low in this country.
0: Mm.
2: And that is where our problem is coming from. 70K could do something meaningful 10, 15, 20 years ago. 70K can take you for 2 days in this country right now.
0: Okay.
2: That is where the problem lies.
0: Okay.
2: Put strength in the Naira. Make sure that even if it's little that you have on you, you can still
0: buy
2: something tangible.
0: Tangible. Okay.
2: So
0: let me tie this down with, you know, you've not addressed the issue of crashing the cost of transportation
2: It's politics.
0: Okay, and then, and
2: it is politics.
0: And there's something again I want to let you know, Otumba. The federal government has they want to share $1 billion household palliative. That's what they call it.
2: That.
0: All these things are coming up right now, and it is a. They call it a Household Prosperity and Empowerment Social Protection Project. It was launched in Abuja on Wednesday. Mm-hmm. And you know, so how do you see this largesse coming right now to Nigerians, $1 billion to be shared and to households?
2: If you have been following the back and forth
0: okay.
2: between Atiku and his media team mm. and Tinubu and his media team, you see that this is a direct reaction.
0: And the border has been opened.
2: And we will get there too.
0: Okay.
2: To what Atiku has been saying mm. all along. They said that we have spent 600 billion naira in the last 3 years on Nigerians. I don't support cash transfer. Because giving somebody 10,000, they're not going to put them out, bring them out of poverty.
0: No, but
2: I'm coming somewhere.
0: Our cash transfer, can it really work when we are not that friendly?
2: It is not.
0: We don't even know how many we
2: are. I will tell you that, okay. I will tell you the flaw there. Atiku's side came up yesterday to tell us that it's actually a lie. They said that they have given 10 million families 25,000 naira three times. That's 75,000 naira per household. 10 million households. 75,000 naira. Do the mathematics, it gives you 750 billion naira. But the government said that, yes, we have given 10 million households 75,000 naira. And what we spent was 600 billion naira. There's a shortfall of 150 billion naira.
0: Hmm.
2: That tells you clearly that they didn't even spend any money, going by the flawed analysis that they have come up with. In their response, they said that they will be doing it again. Now not in naira. That's why they tell us, oh, spend in naira. Nigeria spends in naira. You must also spend in naira. But the government is now telling us that they are bringing out $1 billion, not $1 billion.
0: No, are they going to give Nigerians dollars?
2: I tell you.
0: No, I'm asking you.
2: They are not giving anybody dollars.
0: Okay, they will change it.
2: They will change
0: okay,
2: it.
0: Okay.
2: They will change it, but they are using dollar as the currency here, okay. Which is wrong. If going by what they have been saying all along, tells you that they are pure hypocrites, in my opinion.
0: Mm.
2: Now, this is the point.
0: But is it not a violation of our sovereignty?
2: It doesn't make sense. It just doesn't make sense.
0: If you are using dollars.
2: You are not talking about international trade here.
0: Yes, you are talking of
2: relations internal. Between the government and the citizens, okay. And you are saying dollars. That okay. is wrong. That's on one side. The truth of the matter is that $1 billion is a freaking huge amount of money. It is a lot of money, an awful lot of money. That money would do well in the area of infrastructure.
0: Okay.
2: Could be railway. Take, for instance, there is rail network between Lagos and Calabar, passing through the major cities from Lagos, Ijebude, or Benin, Sapele, if you are going to Sapele, if you want to use, if you are going to the southeast, Asaba, Onitsha, Owerri, you know the point, if you want to go to Enugu, Onitsha or Enugu, people won't spend 4 days on the road. And if you are spending 4 days on the road, you are not going to be stuck anywhere. It's just going to be four days of fun.
0: Yeah.
2: You'll be seeing all sort of things you never saw in your country. Oh, so this is the culture here. Oh, I like this, I like that. But instead, you are bringing it out on something that cannot be tracked. You just woke up tomorrow and you say, oh, we have sent 100,000 naira to 200 million families in Nigeria. How do you track that?
0: But wait, if they do it through NIN or BVN, do you think it will be...
2: Sir. They are not telling us that they are not doing it through NIN.
0: Okay.
2: But listen to what they said. They said that they have given 10 million households, 75,000 naira. That ordinarily should be 750 billion naira. And they said they spent 600 naira.
0: Okay.
2: Who is fooling who here?
0: Okay. As we are coming, let's just go for this musical break. We'll come back.

0: Oh, yes, sir. Thank you once again for keeping it locked on West Radio. Reaching you from Uru Ile Estate, Alafi Avenue. 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Roundtable is when we look at the events playing out in our country. And thank God for those who have called and those who are listening from home. Otumba, let me ask you. Alin Dume is shouting that our president should not be the chairman of his own presidential campaign council. What's wrong with that? He said that the president is the product being presented to Nigerians and should not personally lead the campaign council. What is wrong in the man you are presenting to Nigerians leading? Because he's the product. Why not present
1: that? That is what I wanted to say. But before getting there, I think Aliyu Ndume has come full circle.
0: How?
1: A lot of people saw him as someone who was upright and fighting for the people. I never saw him as such, but you know, it's my personal opinion.
0: Okay.
1: Now he has been speaking from both sides of his mouth. A couple of months ago, he said that it was difficult for him to see the president. That seeing the president is extremely difficult as of then. That even Buhari was not like this. That if you wanted to see Buhari, all you needed to do was to notify him and he would arrange how you were going to see him. But he had written, and there was no response from the villa. Eventually he saw the president and he was, oh, the president is a fantastic person. Is this. 2 days ago, he said that it would be okay for the president if he were to remove some kakistocrats, meaning people who behave like dictators around the president. Apparently, he doesn't have access to the president again.
0: Okay.
1: And now he's now attacking the president on something that the president shouldn't be attacked for.
0: Is it? Okay.
1: As far as I'm concerned.
0: Do you see this as an attack?
1: Of course not.
0: Okay.
1: It is. But as far as I'm concerned, you're asking people to come and market a product. The face of that product is the person you want them to market. Is it now bad if you join the team that wants to market you?
0: The product.
1: The president has not done anything bad by being the chairman of that campaign council.
0: Okay.
1: Because if he cannot defend himself, if he cannot market himself, who will market him?
0: Okay.
1: Is it you?
0: Okay.
1: Is it me?
0: Okay.
1: So as far as I'm concerned, this is unfair to the president.
0: Okay.
1: He is the chairman of his campaign council, and so be it. Simply because of the fact that nobody can know him as much as he knows himself. So if you want to ask questions, ask him directly and he'll answer you.
0: Okay.
1: That, as far as I'm concerned, is all fair and fine.
0: Okay.
1: The place where I have issues with, as regards to the campaign council, is that people who actually should be in jail right now are in that so-called campaign council. And I'm talking about people who are disengaged by government for putting their hands where their hands shouldn't have been. Now you are bringing her back to come and be the one in charge of women mobilization.
0: How will he really mobilize people when they have some?
1: She wasn't taken to court. The EFCC, no, SCPC never arrested her. So she would tell her, oh, it was just. It was just an administrative restructuring, and that was why she was removed from her office, because nobody took her to court. When in reality, she was suspended from office simply because money running into billions was.
0: I still have something to say. Okay. Hello?
2: Just come back.
0: Yeah, welcome back.
2: Is there any new thing you have done on that area?
0: Sir?
2: Is it not the same system? Is the woman not a part of the APC?
0: Okay.
2: It's only sinners that you find in APC.
0: Okay.
2: And once you are there, your sins are forgiven.
0: Okay.
2: The president is really the marketing this very country. And I pray that he will not succeed 2027.
0: That's your own opinion.
2: Because if we don't talk sincerely to what is happening in this country, when the country goes down, all of us are going to suffer it. And let me tell you, Chukwuemeka, there is no country around us here in West Africa here that can contain the people of Nigeria. So the president should take note of that.
0: Okay. Thank you very much, comrade.
1: Before going to the campaign council, let me echo what President of Ghana said. He said every day he prays for Nigeria. Well, he grew up in Nigeria, or far to be precise, but that's not the reason why he's praying for Nigeria. He's praying for Nigeria because we have 250 million people. That should anything happen to Nigeria, he knows that we'll be coming to his country and the country cannot contain us. So Nigeria should work. That's why he prays for us. Back to the president. That is for Betayedu and other people who have serious cases of graft on their head. That is on one side. On the other side, cabinet ministers should be in that place because the president may be there because he's the product, but cabinet ministers should be busy with cabinet business.
0: Okay.
1: The minister of defense is there.
0: Almost
1: all ministers. The one that actually concerns me the most is that of the NRS chairman, National Revenue Service. That is the person saddled with the responsibility of generating funds for the country. Okay. Now the same person is given the role of generating funds for the campaign council. Okay. Are we sure water is not going to mix with oil?
0: Okay, what of this woman, Dr. Abisoye Koka Odushote?
1: That is the woman in charge of our data, NIMC.
0: Yes.
1: So that is the DG of NIMC, and you are saying that she should handle data for a party, for a campaign council of a political party. No, she has all our data. She can influence things. She can begin to send us stuff because she has our phone number. She knows everything about us. It shouldn't be.
0: Okay.
1: It just shouldn't be.
0: Thank you very much because this is the last we are going to discuss on this show this morning. Dr. Abisoye Koka Odushote, Director General NNIC, is now, he's one to protect our privacy. He's now working for a political party. Whether it is fair, because you know the president said that all is fair.
1: If that is the case, everything that people is saying about him is also fair.
0: Okay. Thank you very much, Otumba, for coming.
1: It is always an honor.
0: Yes. Thank you. Those that called, thank you so much, Lord. And thank you for all our callers. Thank you for Otumba. this is where we call it today. I remain yours sincerely, Chukwuemeka Munachiso. Next Saturday, God willing, I will come your way again. If you want to drive this weekend, don't drink. And if you want to drink, please don't drive. Have a nice day. Remain blessed.

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1: 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Joining Venerable J.O.B. Kehinde on the program, Capstone Capsule, is a well-known teacher of the world, Reverend Professor Adetokunbo Ilesomi. 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
9: 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Ile fufu pelu awo bulu. 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Ni Alaafin Avenue. 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

0: 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We're reaching you live from Wales Broadcasting House along Alaafin Avenue, Oluyole Estate, Ibadan. I am Toluwaleke Ali. First, the headlines. Federal government to audit IPPIS, government systems over ghost workers. Adelabu denies creating Guba ambition as INEC displays Adegoke as ADC governorship candidate in Oyo State. Every gunfire reported around military base in Niamey. United States reveals plans to control more than 65 billion barrels of Venezuelan oil on the New Deal. And in the world of sports, Nigeria's Falconets defeat Poland 1-0 in friendly match. Those are the headlines, now the news in detail. President Bola Tinubu has ordered a comprehensive forensic audit of federal government systems following reports of ghost workers and fake agencies. The spokesman to the President on Information and Strategy, Bayo Onanuga, disclosed information in a public notice yesterday, noting that the audit will cover the integrated personnel and payroll information of federal government agencies, their administrations and internal control systems. It revealed that the Minister of Finance and Coordinating Minister of the Economy, Taiwo Oyedele, has been directed to oversee and coordinate the comprehensive forensic audit. President Tinubu's directive follows a Federal Executive Council resolution on August 19, 2026, in response to findings by the Independent Corrupt Practices and Other Related Offences Commission, ICPC, on fake agencies, ghost workers, and other control failures. Vice President Kashim Shettima has opted for a low-key observance of his 60th birthday, appealing to friends, associates and well-wishers to refrain from placing congratulatory advertisements in newspapers or airing celebratory messages across radio, television and digital platforms. Shettima, who turns 60 on September 2nd, 2026, disclosed that the decision reflects his belief that public attention should remain focused on the task of national development rather than personal celebrations. In a media release issued today by his senior special assistant on media and communications, Stanley Nkwocha, the vice president urged supporters to avoid organizing public birthday events, congratulatory gatherings, or goodwill advertorials in his honor. The vice president called on well-wishers to channel their goodwill into prayers for Nigerians and the success of the administration of President Bola Tinubu. The vice president noted that the country remains at a critical stage in its development journey and requires the collective support, prayers and commitment of citizens to overcome prevailing challenges and achieve sustainable progress. The immediate past Minister of Power, Chief Adebayo Adelabu, has denied reports that he has withdrawn from the 2027 governorship race. In a press statement by his aide, Femi Awogboro, he disclosed that he had neither withdrawn from the race nor accepted the injustice arising from the recently concluded All Progressives Congress APC governorship primary in the state. Awogboro noted that Chief Adelabu had not announced, suggested, or implied any decision to abandon his ambition. He urged media organizations and other platforms circulating reports of his withdrawal to retract, correct, or clarify the reports. In a related development, the Independent National Electoral Commission, INEC, has displayed a form EC9 bearing the name of Oloye Adegboyega Adegoke as the African Democratic Congress ADC candidate in Oyo State for the 2027 general elections. INEC displays Adegoke's form EC9 at midnight today, in line with its timetable for the 2027 general election. The development follows a recent claim by Dr. Gbemileke Alagbe, popularly known as Eleniyan, that he was the ADC governorship candidate in Oyo State. Residents of Niger capital Niamey reported hearing heavy gunfire overnight near a military base at the international airport, which has been attacked twice by jihadists this year. Niger has been ruled for 3 years by a military leadership that has struggled to contain jihadist violence, which has plagued the West African country for about a decade. Several social media posts also reported shootings and explosions in the city, particularly in the administrative area where the presidential palace and national television station are located. Videos circulating online showed armored vehicles being deployed to reinforce the neighborhood near the airport. The origin of the gunfire remains unknown, and no official communication has been issued. United States President Donald Trump has announced that his country has reached a deal with Venezuela to control more than 65 billion barrels of its proven oil reserves. President Trump revealed this in a social media post. He noted that the deal aims to increase American oil reserves and supply, while substantially lowering gas prices for Americans. Venezuela's interim president, Delcy Rodriguez, hailed the agreement as a move to support her country's economic recovery. Recall that President Trump vowed to tap into Venezuela's oil reserves, the world's largest, after the United States captured its former president, Nicolas Maduro, earlier this year. An Ecuadorian court yesterday sentenced its former president, Lenin Moreno, to 5 years in prison for accepting bribes from a Chinese company that built the country's largest hydroelectric dam. The prosecution announced on X that Moreno, who governed Ecuador from 2017 to 2021, was among 20 people convicted in the case involving the construction of Coca-Cola Sinclair Dam by China's Sinohydro. He announced plans to appeal the ruling. His wife, and other relatives were also sentenced 3 years in prison for complicity in the case. Moreno was vice president under Socialist President Rafael Correa when the alleged corruption took place between 2007 and 2013. And finally, in the very exciting world of sports, Nigeria's under-20 women's team, the Falconets, have defeated host Poland 1-0 in a friendly match as part of their final preparations for the FIFA Under-20 Women's World Cup. Mary Mamudu scored the only goal in the first half stoppage time to give coach Moses Aduko's side a morale-boosting victory. The Falconets will play their final warm-up match against the Republic of Korea on Tuesday, September 1st, before opening their World Cup campaign against Spain on September 7th. Nigeria will also face China Pierre and New Caledonia in Group F. The FIFA Under-20 Women's World Cup will be staged in Poland from September 5th to 27th, 2026. That's it on the World News at Noon. Before we end the news, here are the highlights. President Bola Tinubu ordered a comprehensive forensic audit of federal government systems following reports of ghost workers and fake agencies. The immediate past Minister of Power, Chief Adebayo Adelabu, has denied reports that he has withdrawn from the 2027 governorship race, as the Independent National Electoral Commission displayed a form EC9 bearing the name of Oloyi Adegboyega Adegoke as the African Democratic Congress candidate in Oyo State for the 2027 general elections. Residents of Niger's capital, Niamey, reported hearing gunfire overnight near a military base at the international airport, which has been attacked twice by jihadists this year. United States President Donald Trump announced that his country has reached a deal with Venezuela to control more than 65 billion barrels of its proven oil reserves. And in sports, Nigeria's under-20 women's team, the Falconets, defeated host Poland 1-0 in a friendly match as part of their final preparations for the FIFA under-20 Women's World Cup. The bulletin was compiled and edited by Oyolorun Adegoke. Stay connected with us on all social media platforms at Wales Radio 893. 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I am Toluwaleke Ali. Thank you for listening. God bless you.
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10: 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I am Kemi Sola Williams. 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Good afternoon, ma.
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10: You know, I would have loved to kickstart from here, but I have a word from Reverend Binga Kotila that I have to first deliver on this show, and from there we dive into the word. Okay, for people that maybe you just joined Agape Love Show on Wells Radio, or you've been following us, yes, I would like to remind you and to tell you about the theme, the word that God laid into the heart of Pastor Mrs. Olayin Kakotsila through the Holy Spirit to share with us, you know, knowing the mind of Christ Jesus. Every month on Agape Love Show is partaking of the divine nature. Our anchor scripture is 2 Peter chapter 1 verse 4, partaking of the divine nature. So before we have the word, before we continue from drawing strength, like we allow sin to draw strength through the work of the flesh, I have the word from the lead pastor of Center for Reality International Church. And the word, you know, this is our yearly conference, an open heaven we experience every time. And I always look forward to momentum every year. Yes. And we have this at Momentum 2026. Theme, Audacity for more. Wow. That's awesome.
11: Yeah.
10: The program will take place at the church venue, Center for Reality International Church, at number 45 Iwo Road, second turning right after Glow Office, beside Red Brick Building, close to Access Bank, Idiape, Ibadan. And it will start tomorrow. Glory!
11: It's excitement in the air. Mm-hmm. Yes, ma'am.
10: Seriously. You know what? Why we are excited? Why we are excited is because we are having pre-momentum testimonies.
11: Oh, yes.
10: Seriously.
11: Oh, yes.
10: And it's just, yes. And now imagine what will happen during
11: the program itself.
10: The program.
11: Yeah.
10: Okay, before we have Pastor Mrs., you know, shed light to this and share our testimonies of what God has done for you to know that this is another open heaven in 2026. Let me tell you more about the program. It will start tomorrow, Sunday, 30th August 2026, and it will end Sunday, 13th September 2026. We have three Sundays, right?
11: Three Sundays.
10: Okay.
11: Sundays, yes.
10: So for the Sundays, we have two services every day, yes. But let me give you the information about the Sundays first. We have the first one, we start by 9 a.m. and the second one, we start by 4 p.m. You know, you know what I always say, that when the sword of, is it? Azel.
11: The sword of Azel, the sword of Jehu will get you.
10: And I wish you understand that. Don't worry, we have Pastor Mrs. here to give you more information on that. So please don't just miss it. God is setting a table before us, and this is a time for you to make it run over. Your bowl, or maybe it's a window you are opening, and for you that you have gates or doors, you have that big compound, that large heart, I mean your faith, to receive from God. Ensure that you make it a date with Christ Jesus at Momentum 2026 with the theme, Audacity for More. And from Mondays to Fridays, we have a 6 a.m. section. We also have 5 p.m. section. So if maybe distance in the morning, or maybe you're working overnight, the morning section, you're unable to, not for everybody, please, for people that are in that category, ensure that you don't miss the evening section. And if you know you can make the morning section, it's not even that, if you know, ensure you make that section. And for more details, maybe for direction, you want to join online, you want to have a counseling time with Reverend Gbenga Kotsila, or maybe with any, all the anointed men of God that we have there, or maybe you want to speak with Pastor Mrs. Olayinka Kotsila of Center for Reality International Church, you can call these numbers, 080-6243-2523. Again, 080-6243-2523. We also have another number, 070-6278-6417. Again, 070-6278-6417. We have Pastor Mrs. here.
11: Yeah, thank you so much. Yes, Momentum 2026 is here.
10: Awesome.
11: We've been taking time to spend time in God's presence, seeking His
10: face. Or maybe with any, all the anointed men of God that we have there, or maybe you want to speak with Pastor Mrs. Olayinka Kotsila of Center for Reality International Church, you can call these numbers, 080-6243-2523. Again, 080-6243-2523. We also have another number, 070-6278-6417. Again, 070-6278-6417. We have Pastor Mrs. here.
11: Yeah, thank you so much. Yes, Momentum 2026 is here.
10: Awesome.
11: We've been taking time to spend time in God's presence, seeking His face, asking for an outpouring of His power. It's not just, we don't want it to just be a team. We want it to be an experience.
10: Yes, ma'am.
11: Audacity for More. I remember one of the prayer sessions that we had towards this program. We finished praying, and I just decided to take a rest, just to relax, you know, and just refreshing before going on to the next activity. And the next thing, I just fell asleep and, you know, just went into a dream. And in the dream, I saw that I was seated, I was in a class with students, teaching them, and then suddenly there was an uproar, like there was an unrest, you know, and it was like, you know, it usually happens whenever there's an unrest in the institution, then if there was one thing or the other, it doesn't usually get to where my faculty is. Once it gets to my faculty area, you know the whole school is going to get shut down very soon. Mm-hmm. You know. And so I was teaching them, and then the noise was coming, and the students stayed behind me. As they stayed behind me, that's how this mob of students came in. And one was carrying, you know, a long stick. And I told that person, don't touch me with that stick. And the next thing I saw, even, it was like I was, maybe I should call it like a trance. Hmm. Maybe that's what I should call it, because it was like I was stunned. I just spoke. I saw myself speaking to that person, that, don't touch me with that stick. And it was a lady, held the stick up, and then withdrew. And by the time she withdrew, a guy came in, student still, you know, but this time he came in with bottles. And in my very presence, he was ready to smash the bottles. And I told him, don't touch me with that. Hmm. And suddenly he found himself struggling to even break the bottles. He could not. And I woke up out of it. So I'm too certain that great things are going to happen. great Amen. Things. Amen. It was followed almost immediately where I saw a scenario of somebody being given diabolical meal to eat. Mm. And, you know, like under hypnotic influence, ate the meal. But I came and as I saw it, I commanded everything out and the person was free. Threw up everything, you know. So I know it's not afterthought or anything. I mean, we just finished praying, asking for God's mighty power. And then one is seeing ahead of the things that will happen. So I can promise you great things. If you are talking about audacity for more, I remember one of those days that we're praying, this scripture suddenly came up to us. We're in the book of, I think it's in the book of Kings. That must be First Kings, you know, the chapter that narrates chapters after Elisha had died. And Bible said they were taking a man to go and bury, you know, and then

0: bandits of the Midianites were coming in, and those who were going for funeral, you know, out of fright, threw the man into the sepulchre, as already in the graveside, grave area, you know, just threw the man into the nearest sepulchre. And that was the sepulchre where Elisha was buried. Bible said, as the dead man touched the bones of Elisha, he came back to life. You know, one of the things God is assuring us is that in this program, you don't know the deposits that are inside of you. You don't know the capacities. Israel buried Elisha, not knowing they buried him with power. You know, but it took an incident for them to realize that there was power resident underneath the earth, locked away. You know, so what's going to happen at Momentum 2026 is that capacities, status, beauties, honors, dignities, enlargement, promotions that have been locked away. You think so little of yourself, or even have no image of yourself. Society has so constrained you that you can't be more than this. You are going to receive faith to be audacious.
1: Amen.
0: You'll be audacious for great things. Amen. You are not going to stay in that low level again. So Amen. I implore you, please make it a date. Don't say if you are able to, plan to be there. You know, I don't think anybody gets their visa delivered to them in their house.
1: Yeah.
0: You go to the embassy, you know, to get interviewed. Maybe some exceptionally high person, but before they got there, they paid the price for them to get there. You know, so don't say, it's too far, it's too early, you know, and all of that. Come!
1: Yes.
0: It promises to make a difference in your life. Look forward to seeing you there. Amen.
1: Amen.
0: Amen.
1: During the prayer sections, I too, you know, so whenever I think about Momentum 2026, there's this word that comes to me that the Lord will deliver the, I'm trying to get the word, like, captive of the mighty.
0: Yes.
1: Like,
0: the lawful captive.
1: The lawful captive. You know, I keep wondering, like, God, why are you telling me about the lawful captive? Like, the Holy Spirit wants you to know that, you know, once it's all put, it's on.
0: Yeah.
1: You know, the Lord is calling you, Momentum 2026 at Center for Reality International Church, New number 45, Iwo Road, Second Turning, right after Glow Office, beside Red Brick Building.
0: Yes.
1: You know, that word keep ringing in my spirit, that tell all the lawful captives that there's going to be a freedom for them. If you've heard it over time, the Lord said he's ready for to set free lawful captives at Momentum 2026. We have anointed men of God that will minister at Momentum 2026. And we have Pastor Shegun Olasende. We have Pastor Ayo Jeje.
0: Yes.
1: We have our father, Reverend Isaac Omoleni.
0: Yes. Oh.
1: We also have another powerful father too, man of God, Reverend P.F. Owa. Oh,
0: wow.
1: Yes. We also have Bishop Laulu Akins
0: from Lagos.
1: And another powerful man of God too, Pastor Austin
0: Olugbese.
1: His testimonies wows me.
0: And I love when he takes his prayer in Yoruba. Ijilayeni. Aya!
1: Seriously, so to wa pe Yoruba ni eyan layo ni e wa.
0: E ma bo.
1: Bo de je pe oyinbo na ni
0: e wa.
1: The Lord is set to set free every lawful captive.
0: Yes.
1: Don't forget the date again. Sunday, 30th, August, 2026, I mean this year, Sunday, 30th, August, that's when it will start tomorrow.
0: Yes.
1: And it will end on Sunday, 13th, September, 2026. Sundays, we have two sections every day, and Sundays, we have 9 a.m. section and 4 p.m. sections as well. And from Mondays to Saturdays, we have 6 a.m. section and 5 PM section. 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You can as well join on Reverend Binga Kotila on Facebook. You know, that's Rev. Spells R-E-V, then Binga Kutsila on Facebook. There's no distance in the spirit.
0: At all.
1: So
0: at
1: don't all. Don't even allow the devil to steal this grace and this open door from you. Yeah, with the limited time we dive into.
0: Yes, just a quick one to round up on particles of the divine nature. I'll just read the line of scriptures in Romans chapter 6. Well, we've been talking about it, that you have the capacity to live above sin, to live without sin. That's what life in Christ gives to you. There's no way
1: you can walk without shaking your head.
0: You know, I don't want to, you know, I'm handicapped. He's the one paying my school fees. I know he's married. I can't survive. There's no way I'll survive without him. I want to serve God, but you know, if you can't beat them, you join them. Mm-mm. Mm-mm. Mm-mm. The power of salvation gives you power above sin. Can you live without sin? Yes. Capital Y, yes. Without looking back. You can't be spotless. You can't be sinless. That's the life we've been called into. So I'll quickly read it. Romans chapter 6 is a long read, but the word of God is powerful in itself. What shall we say then? Shall we continue in sin that grace may abound? God forbid. How shall we that are dead to sin live any longer therein? He said, know ye not that so many of us were baptized into Jesus Christ. We are baptized into his death. Therefore we are buried with him by baptism into death. That like as Christ was raised up from the dead by the glory of the Father, even so we also should walk in newness of life. For if we have been planted together in the likeness of his death, we shall be also in the likeness of his resurrection. Knowing this, that our old man is crucified with him, that the body of sin might be destroyed, that henceforth we should not serve sin. For he that is dead is free from sin. Now, if we be dead with Christ, we believe that we shall also live with him, knowing that Christ being raised from the dead, dieth no more. Death hath no more dominion over him. For in that he died unto sin once, but in that he liveth unto God. Likewise, reckon ye also yourselves to be dead indeed unto sin, but alive unto God, through Jesus Christ our Lord. Let not sin therefore reign in your mortal body, that you should obey it in the lust thereof. Neither yield ye your members as instruments of unrighteousness unto sin, but yield yourselves unto God as those that are alive from the dead, and your members as instruments of righteousness unto God. For sin shall not have dominion over you. For you are not under the law, but under grace. Sin will not have dominion over you. When Jesus died, you died with him. Your old nature, your sinful nature, your angry nature, your lustful nature, your malice-keeping nature, your nature of jealousy, your nature of deceitfulness, your nature of telling lies, your nature of, you know, every form of vice, your nature of fornication, your nature of adultery, they died with him. Now, when Christ died, he didn't stay down dead. He resurrected. Likewise, you too, you resurrect as a new person. It's more than just a statement to say, Lord Jesus, come into my life, be my Savior and my Lord. When you do that, your old nature dies. And then you arise a new person. The power to live above sin is put inside of you. Bible says you are no more under the dominion of sin. What makes you sin is when you, by yourself, yield yourself unto temptation. Let's look at the book of James. James chapter 1. James chapter 1 from verse 13. Let no man say when he is tempted, I am tempted of God. For God cannot be tempted with evil. Neither tempted he any man. 14. But every man is tempted when he is drawn away of his own lust. You have to be drawn. You have to agree. You have to surrender. It's not that he has power over you that you have no choice. You are the one that will yield. When people come and say, you know, let's go to that gathering. Let's go and slay them. There'll be people there. There'll be men there. You know, young entrepreneurs. Once you just dress well, they will take you for the weekend. They will spoil you. They'll do this. You have the capacity to say no. You will not take any call. You will not be part of us. Tell them watch and see. You have that choice. You have that ability to resist. Bible says you have not yet resisted steadfastly to the place of the shedding of blood. So you can. Sin does not have dominion over you. That's being partakers of the divine nature. You know, I keep telling us, time is just against us. Maybe we even continue it against next month, if God permits. Bible talks about Daniel. You know, Daniel was made the president over 3 presidents, and then those ones over 120. And all the others, all the 123, came together. They didn't want Daniel. How can this boy, you know, that came in through slavery, how can he be the president over us? How can he be the king's first call when he wants to seek counsel? Let's look for something to rob against him. Public service, oh. This is in a hidden nation. This is not a nation that is God conscious. And they checked his record. And they could not find anything against him. Like I always jokingly tell people, I say, look, the day you choose to go into politics, you will see them, they will pull out your scan when you were in your mother's womb. That's how much they will dig up your story. The things that you thought is hidden and nobody knows, they will pull it out for you. You know, and they searched diligently. They couldn't find any occasion. They didn't find an occasion of adultery. They didn't find an occasion of fornication. They didn't find an occasion of corruption. They didn't find an occasion of deceit. They didn't find anything. In fact, by the time they checked everywhere, his record was clean. Then they said, you know what? The only way we can get him is through his God. Let's create an atmosphere where he will have to compromise. And yet, Daniel without the Holy Ghost. Don't pray for the next 30 days. And he had to turn it. Bible says, as his usual custom was, opened the window towards Jerusalem 3 times every day and he prayed. So you have the power, you have role models that we can follow. Are you with me? So stop giving an excuse that, and I want to, the spirit is willing but the flesh

0: are allowing fleshy standards to be your standard. You are not letting the word of God be your standard. He said, who walk not after the flesh, but after the spirit. For the law of life in Christ Jesus has set me free from the law of sin and death. So I can stand and do rightly. I can stand and speak the truth. I can stand, you know, and not tell lies. I can stand and not fornicate. I can stand and be clean. I can stand as a burning and a shining light. Stop struggling with sin. Just yield yourself. Stay on God's word. Bible says in that Romans, it said, whoever you yield your members unto, its servant you become. If you yield your members as servant unto sin, you will become, you'll be having episodes of sin. You know, my husband will talk about your phone, that this is the current idol that you and I worship. He said, it's our phone. He said, how do you check your phone? Is it not that you bow? You bow your head to look at your phone. Nobody puts the phone lifted up. You bow your head. You can make your choice to use your data to begin to watch pornography. Or you can make your choice to use your data to watch things that will bless you. Things that will enrich your spirit. Things that will strengthen you. Are you with me? There's nothing that you want. I tell my students, I say, look, you need to be smarter than your smartphones. I say, any student that fails in this generation, I have only one conclusion. That student is lazy. I say, because with your smartphone, when you come to class, you can buy a 32 gigabyte memory card. Put it in your phone. I'm teaching, you record. Immediately after the class, you rename the recording. When you get back to your room, you can play it again. In class, I'm constrained on that time. I have just 1 hour. So there's a limitation to which I can ask questions. I have to cover certain topics within certain times. I said, but when you're in the comfort of your room, you can stop me. You can tell me to rewind. You can tell me to say it again. You can control me. Are you with me? I said, even smarter ones, if I'm doing any calculations, you can go ahead and video it so that you can watch. So apart from you reading, you still have the voice of the lecturer. You still have the video of what was written on the board. So except you are lazy. You need to be smarter than your smartphones. That's why it's called a smartphone. The smartness there is in you, the holder. I said, so it's the same way. You can by this build yourself. I don't understand the scripture. The scripture is too hard for me. King James is too hard. I said, okay, there's International Children's Bible. If King James is hard for you, as an adult, you should be ashamed if you don't understand International Children's Bible.
1: You have New King James and that is more.
0: Do you understand? Okay. Just don't give excuse. Don't give excuse. So, whoever you yield your members servant unto, is servant you become. You can choose the music you want to hear. Is it the music that will encourage your spirit or the music that will gratify the desires of your flesh? You choose. You make a choice. Whoever you yield yourself unto, is servant you become. God has called us out so that we can live a holy life. We can live a righteous life. Are you with me? This temple that your body is his temple that he wants to dwell in. Make it a clean place for the Holy One to dwell in. Make it a clean place for the Holy One to dwell in. You know, I want to round up with this. If you go to 1 Kings, I think 1 Kings chapter 3. Something profound. When you get back home, you read it. When you get back home, as if we're in service. You know, in your own spare time, read it. What's profound there? Solomon married.
1: First Kings.
0: Yes, I think First Kings chapter 3.
1: Okay.
0: Solomon married the daughter of Pharaoh. Are you with me? And Bible said, until he kept her in another house, he never brought her into the palace where David dwelt in. But he built her a separate palace. You know why? He said, because he does not want her to come and defile the place. You know, Solomon in his wisdom felt that if every king is my in-law, they cannot fight me. So he married the good, the bad, and the ugly. That's why he had 1,000 women. It will be difficult to fight if you are going to fight your in-law. Kabir's here, Rodada. Your child is there. So for Pharaoh, who was the first nation there, he married the daughter. But Solomon was wise enough to say, no, this lady began to desecrate that place where my father lived, that palace where my father lived. The ark stayed there. My father was a worshipper of God. This one will come with her idol background and desecrate the place. He put her in a separate place until he built her a house. He never brought her there. So you see, you also can be wise and tell yourself that this body is the temple of the Holy Ghost. If I fornicate,

0: shall defile it. If I commit adultery, I will defile it. If I tell lies, I will defile it. If I'm deceitful, it's your heart, I will defile it. Have you with me? If I'm always full of anger, rage, malice, I will defile it. Mm. Amen.
1: Amen. For people who joined, why the vessel of God, Pastor Mrs. Olayinka Kutsala of Center for Reality International Church was revealing the mind of Christ Jesus to us. This is Agape Love Show on Wells Radio 89.3 FM. And again, don't forget the word from the lead pastor of Center for Reality International Church. Momentum 2026. Pardon me, I did not mention the host. The host is Reverend Binga Kotsila of Center for Reality International Church. And the theme for this year's momentum is Audacity for More. 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I'm Kenny Sola Williams. 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

0: Good afternoon, listeners. Nice to hear from you again. I hope you're all listening. I am Omobolanle Ayanfeoluwa Alabi, your hostess with the mostest. I think we are in for a jolly ride today. Normally on home front, we talk about issues facing the family, finances, careers, medical diagnosis, abuse, violence, peace, love, everything that happens in the home, in our lives. We talk about that on home front. And I have with me, please can you tell everybody your name?
1: Good evening, everyone. My name is Clara Otter, and been away for a while.
0: Mm-hmm. By the way, we are both born in August.
1: Yeah, August, this is a month. Yep.
0: The best month. So if you're planning your wedding, planning to have more children, aim for August.
1: Because that's the best month
0: to be born in. Hallelujah. Yeah. There I go. I've forgotten myself. Yes, because I'm a reverend, anointed. I'm also a gospel minister. Everything flows. Welcome to Homefront once again. We are on Wells Radio 89.3 FM, your preferred wholesome radio. Today, we'll be talking about medical negligence, misdiagnosis of illnesses. You know, Clara, there, so many things have been happening. You know, people dying, you have to deal after a protracted illness or whatever. This person will be ill for 1 week
1: and the next person is gone.
0: Gone.
1: We hear a whole lot of that.
0: You know, and because of these things, we have just decided today we are going to talk about this, you know. And I believe also Nigerians should begin. I know where, maybe the masses cannot do this, but we must start somewhere where medical personnel are taken to court, are sued for negligence.
1: Because of the technicality of their job, and because of the kind of country that we're in other countries, things like that happen when someone, dies or something like that happens and it leads to, you know, death.
0: They go through
1: a process where they judge if it was actually the fault of the specialist or it was just something that couldn't be avoided. But in a country like ours, it's a bit technical. It's a bit tricky.
0: Yes.
1: You know, to do that. And we don't really have structures in place.
0: Oh, but sorry to butt in. I believe people are beginning to open their eyes and their minds now. You know, before it's like, oh, they'll just cry or begin to just talk about, oh, is this doctor that this did this? But with this lady, the writer, the Igbo lady that lives in America, that came Christmas time and brought her twins.
1: Yeah.
0: And one of them was, one fell ill and it was misdiagnosed, negligence and all that. And the child died. And she sued the medical facility. And at the end of the day, I think three of them were, two were suspended, one was sacked.
1: You know, it's something that should, we get too emotional. As a people, we get too emotional when things happen. I remember a brother was talking about, you know, when his son had to get surgery and all that. And he told his wife, pay attention to this, this, and this. Mm-hmm. You know, because if you don't pay attention, you have a baby who...
0: Was the wife allowed into the surgery?
1: No, not into the surgery, but you know, after the surgery and everything, you are placed in a particular room to monitor and all that. And during that process, doctors go in and out, nurses go in and out, and they're bringing drugs, they're giving injections. You need to pay attention to all of these things. Because sometimes...
0: Okay, before we go further, let's talk about the surgery now.
1: Okay.
0: You know, the issue of pair of scissors has been forgotten inside the patient being sewn up with surgical instruments
1: in them.
0: You know, that's just not it. Because I know from... Well, yes, I know from researches and from what I've heard and from watching films, when the surgery is done, the nurses, the assistant, would count the instruments that were used. If there were 20 at the beginning, they would count it. It must be 20 again
1: you know, at the end.
0: At the end. You know?
1: So when one is missing, we must find it before we leave.
0: Yes. Unfortunately, they might have to open up the patient again. You know, and that could have blood loss and all.
1: Well,
0: that.
1: It's better than leaving it in there. You know, I know someone who said they almost forgot a pair of scissors inside her. Oh. She went abroad to have a baby. And that's not only in Nigeria. Things like that don't just happen in Nigeria.
0: I was telling you about my stepsister.
1: They happen outside the country as well. Everybody. You know, she had a baby.
0: According to research, 250,000 Nigerians die due to negligence and misdiagnosis every year. 250,000.
1: In Nigeria.
0: That's a lot.
1: That's a whole lot.
0: Then also, Nigeria has reported a growing number of reported cases of medical negligence, often accompanied by inadequate or absent informed consent, which span from wrong diagnosis, excessive drug prescriptions, wrong drug prescription, surgical mistakes leading to death or permanent incapacity of the patient, withholding treatment risks from patients, coercive persuasion by healthcare givers or professionals, and so on and so forth. This has been on the increase. You know, we can blame the Japa syndrome. Yes, we can blame that. Okay, experience hard.
1: Yeah, and leaving and all that.
0: But the ones that are here, they are overstretched, but it doesn't give room to negligence. Because where are the Nigerian medical people, nurses, doctors, lab people that are going abroad? It means that there was a lack in England, in the US, wherever they're going.
1: That they had to fill.
0: They had to fill. If that, my niece that graduated from medical school in 2008, I think, she said of all, nobody in their set, a whole set, they're all abroad. Now, they're all abroad. A whole set.
1: And we're not talking 10 or 15 people. We're talking like 50 or thereabouts. Now, it's a very tricky and dicey game.
0: I know.
1: Because we're talking about human lives. It's something that their profession is so technical that it's something that you need to be very careful. You know, one little mistake can ruin a life. One little mistake can ruin a family.
0: Yes.
1: You know, people go through, and I love the fact that, you know, Nigerians are now imbibing the culture of regular checkup. You know, every 6 months, once in a year, go check, do all of the tests and all of that.
0: Yes, but even then, okay, we're talking about misdiagnosis. I remember the late Gani Fawain, you know, he was sick for so long. And he was being told, according to what he said, allegedly, that he had malaria. He treated malaria, typhoid, high blood pressure. At the end of the day, he went abroad and he was diagnosed with lung cancer. You know? And at that point in time, by the time he came home, stage 4, blah, blah, blah, and that was the end. Something could have been done. If someone of that caliber
1: could go through something like that.
0: Somebody that has the means, that is educated, could go through all that. So what are we talking about the masses?
1: No, you see, the problem is not just the individual that is going through it. The problem is the process.
0: Mm-hmm.
1: Now, you go to the hospital.
0: I do not know. Because I have a threshold, a very low threshold for pain. If I have malaria, I was treated. Then I said, it's not malaria, typhoid. But inside of me, I was like asking, when they said malaria, the first repeated, because we have this myth, I would like to say myth, that people who are AA, their genotype, that they must have malaria
1: every month
0: or something crazy like that. I don't believe that. I mean, every month, malaria, why? There should be some sort of immunity after a while. You know, I'm not a medical doctor, but if I've treated malaria twice, I would ask to do a blood test before going for typhoid, you know? And typhoid, so it's a circle. Why should I be having malaria and typhoid throughout the year into several years?
1: That's the first call when anybody says they're sick.
0: Uh-huh.
1: You have malaria.
0: You have temperature headache. You have malaria.
1: You have malaria.
0: That has to stop. Because there's so many things that mimic malaria now.
1: And it's not malaria.
0: It's not malaria. Even malaria has different, what do you call them now?
1: Is it strict now?
0: Strain. You know?
1: So
0: you might, whatever works for strain 1, it will not work for strain 2. So you have to do a blood test where they will know, okay, this is what we are going to give you.
1: You know, it's just sad.
0: Very sad.
1: Because you wake up in the morning, you have pain, and even individuals now, some of us just goes, I felt this way the last time I went tested, and then they said it was malaria, and they prescribed this drug. I used it; it worked. Okay, so I'm feeling the same way again. All right, I'll just skip going to the clinic and doing the test. I'll just go straight and buy the same drug.
0: Exactly.
1: And you know, it's funny because our body is very, very funny. You buy it the second time, it works. You buy it the third time, it works. Mm-hmm. And then over time, your body becomes immune to it. Mm-hmm. And then you're thinking, okay, maybe it's something bigger. But you forget that everything that happens to you, that's why I love teaching hospitals. Mm-hmm. You go there, you would run every test in the book.
0: And people, you go, don't go to UCHO, they will almost kill you.
1: You would run every test in the book to make sure that they find out what's wrong. Mm-hmm. Now, for hospitals like that, sometimes they also make mistakes or they also misdiagnose.
0: Let me just hold up, Clara. Okay, we're talking about diagnosis. What about negligence also? There was a child in a teaching hospital, a baby. She was being given a drip, emergency or whatever. So, you know, when they give, before they insert the needle, they do something like, I think it's called a tourniquet. They tighten it so that the vein will pop out. And you know what happened? They forgot. They didn't untie the tourniquet. And they were putting drip and all because they were busy, short-staffed. So someone, but the mother was there. So after a while, the baby was uncomfortable and all that. Anyway, to cut a long story short, the arm had to be amputated. The baby's arm had to be amputated. That's medical negligence.
1: I've also had issues. I've seen, you know, a situation, a scenario where, you know, the mother was there with the baby, and because they were on strike, I think. Yes, they were on strike. And they had, after a while, they resumed back. They had short staff, short personnel, and, you know, they didn't have enough people to work in the NICU. Mm. And, you know, when the baby was moved from the NICU to the regular ward for, you know, the pediatric ward, the mother was taught how to insert the, what they need for the baby to breathe.
0: Okay, the tube.
1: You know, for the baby to breathe. And I think something happened, it came out. So she was trying to fix it back. Mm-hmm. She didn't fix it right.
0: Oh Lord.
1: The baby was 2 months. The baby died over, I think, like 30 minutes later or something like an hour later. So, you know, we've had issues like that where because they are short-staffed and they don't have people to do the job. They just tell whoever is there.
0: So, before we go on break, that is where litigation must come in. That is where, because it
1: but
0: is
1: But we're busy
0: the,
1: crying
0: it is not the
1: that
0: duty.
1: We lost the baby and nobody's doing anything
0: and
1: to make sure it doesn't happen again.
0: We have this attitude like, oh, God gives and he takes away. It's our time. It's his time.
1: Your negligence took away. God gave, but your negligence took away.
0: We'll be right back.

0: 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We are on Wells Radio 89.3 FM, your preferred wholesome radio. Now, Clara, before we go on, let me just read this bit from a research carried out by a media organization. Now, let's go. Many Nigerians are now on the edge for fear of wrong diagnosis. Investigations by this media has shown. According to our findings, to their findings, the growing cases of medical errors contributed in no small measure to health complications of many patients. Recounting their ordeals, some of the victims and their relations who spoke with this medium painted gory details of woes. A bereaved woman, Mrs. Okoro, who lost her only child to wrong diagnosis, was full of tears as she narrated how her daughter died after she was administered Lassa fever injection. According to her, the daughter was sick and taken to a private hospital where her condition was improving before her father requested that she be transferred to another hospital for proper treatment. According to her, that is Mrs. Okoro, immediately she got there, she was placed on admission and a doctor said that she exhibited symptoms of Lassa fever. A test was conducted to confirm the ailment. They're still okay. But the doctor did not wait for the result of the test before giving the girl Lassa fever injection. She started gasping for breath after she received the injection and later died. So Mrs. Okoro now told this medium that other medical workers in the hospital confirmed that her child died after receiving the injection because she did not have the disease, claiming the positive result of the test conducted a week after the child had died, after the incident, must have been manipulated by the hospital management to exonerate it from the mistake. I mean, what do we say about that?
1: We need to know that, yes, I'm not a medical personnel. Yes, I don't know anything about medicine and all of that. But your body tells you more than the doctor will tell you.
0: Exactly.
1: Because that is even as that's if you know your body.
0: But why would, this is negligence. Why would they treat the child? They were doing fine. They did the test and all that for Lassa fever. But the result had not come out. And the doctor decided, okay, I'm giving this injection.
1: You know, you can actually refuse treatment at the hospital and no one can force you. Mm-hmm. So if a parent will say, I must see the result.
0: But in a situation, I'm sure this Mrs. Okoro was like, oh, my daughter must get well, and believes that, oh, it's a doctor that is treating her.
1: That's why I said, you know? We are too emotional. Hmm. We're too emotional. We let our emotions cloud our judgment.
0: But in this situation, I would like to believe like, okay, I brought her to the hospital.
1: You know best, so you should be able to do the right thing.
0: And I'm sure maybe they didn't even tell her the result was not out when the injection was given.
1: When the injection was administered.
0: It was when the child died that they now all... And did you see what she said? They've now manipulated the
1: result.
0: The result... Anyway, that's a total...
1: apart from the fact that medical personnel sometimes can be negligent. We also, you know, still talking on misdiagnosis. We've had people who, because the sickness or the disease wasn't detected on time, they died.
0: Yes.
1: You know, I know someone who, she was sick for a very long time and you see malaria. Malaria will cause trouble in this country. They were busy treating malaria, treating typhoid, treating this and treating that.
0: Headache.
1: You know, headache. Okay, let's give you something to sleep and all that and all that and all that. Not knowing that this person had breast cancer. Mm. And by the time they finally detected what it really was, it was already stage 4. And at that point, it's already too late to say, okay, we're going to help save this life. Yeah. And I had a colleague who, you know, was always sick, always sick, always sick. Mm. And you go to the hospital, you're admitted for 2 days, 3 days. They treat fever, they treat malaria, they treat this, they treat that. You go back home 2 months or a month later, the same thing starts again. Mm. And Jaguar syndrome, he traveled out of the country. Mm. 4 months or 3 months, he collapsed at work and they took him to the hospital and they found out he had cancer.
0: Stage 4?
1: It wasn't stage 4 at the time. I think it was 3 or something like that. Okay. So by the time they said, okay, let them try treating and all that and all that. Number one, he couldn't stay in that country because he didn't have all the papers to stay. Mm. So they brought him back home.
0: Oh, wow.
1: And being home, they didn't have all the right equipment to treat him. So they lost him, I think, 2 or 3 months after he came back home. So imagine if they had found out what was really wrong before at the beginning, years before he traveled. Probably they would have been able to save that life.
0: Now, just hold it there, Clara. Now, you're talking about an educated person. You know, he could have insisted, all those years of treating malaria, dysentery, or whatever, he could have said, okay, listen, let me just go for a medical, thorough medical checkup, where everything will be checked. His liver, his kidney, his lungs, his eyes, his brain, you know, everything. I'm sure if he had made so rest in peace, if he had done that, they would have found something. But it's not always like that. I had an in-law, a young lady, close to 50, very vibrant and everything, hard working. She started feeling ill. She thought malaria was treated, typhoid was treated. Then eventually, because she wasn't getting any better, in Lagos, I would not mention the hospitals, not one hospital, hospitals, they now decided she had tuberculosis. And she was being given, treated for these heavy, you know, drugs. After a while, they now said she wasn't getting better. She was getting worse. They now said it's her kidneys. They started all this. She didn't start dialysis because she was being... At the end of the day, when it was like her, she actually felt life seeping out of her, she decided to go to India because she had the means.
1: Mm-hmm.
0: She decided to go to India. She fell ill on the plane. From the airport, the ambulance took her straight to an hospital, straight to ICU. She was in a coma. They still carried out blood tests and they found out she had cancer, stage 4. She didn't come out of the... She died. So you look at the money. Her body had to be brought back home. You know, all the money and all
1: stress that. Stress she would have gone through the pain.
0: All this stress, like, we are educated. Why? How come? We tried everything. She did tests and all that. They didn't find cancer or they couldn't read it properly. This is where we also come to the issue of medical staff. Experience. Did they know what to look for? The lab people, did they know?
1: You know... recently, a few years back, rather, I found out that, you know, growing up or back in the day, it used to be AA, AS, SS. And then over time, we realized there's AA, there's AS, there's SS, there's AC, there's SC, and all of that and all of that. Now, it was because they started having new equipment.
0: Okay, so they could...
1: So they could detect even more of these things.
0: Do you know that people, they still make mistakes with that?
1: A lot of people still make mistakes with that.
0: Oh, well, they want to get married. They are. Guy, you are AA. Your bride-to-be is AS. After all the ceremony, the plan, family planning and all that, she got pregnant. Okay, let's go and do... A test. I can't remember when they now found out the husband was AS and she was AS.
1: And then the baby is SS.
0: No. Fortunately, the baby is not AS. The baby is AA.
1: So they are very lucky.
0: Very, very fortunate.
1: Now, it's...
0: Then she also did, every time she gets, because she's had the second one also AA. But she always does this.
1: Wow.
0: Now, just listen to this. Yes, wow. Also, she would go to the hospital in America, because she had the 2 in the US. They would do, when she's like, I think, 3 months gone, they would now do a test. I think they use the amniotic fluid or something.
1: To detect
0: if the baby actually is SS or whatever. Now, the question for me, okay, if the baby now happens to be SS, the fetus, are you going to remove it?
1: Bye, see you.
0: Oh, that's another thing. You know, it's all so complicated. And we complicate it more by what we do here. I am a reverend, as you know, a child of God. I believe in prayers. I have faith. But we take it to an extent where some people actually refuse to go to the hospital. Their pastors will tell them, pastors in quotes now, because if you know God, God is the one that designed medicine and anointed hands. Because I know some people who are surgeons, before they carry out surgery, they pray.
1: Yeah.
0: They pray that the Lord should anoint their hands and all that. But God gave them the intelligence also to find out about these surgeries for treatment and all drugs. So you can pray. Okay, the child is going in for surgery. Because we are not God. I have gone through a process where God healed me. I had fibroids totally. They said it was only surgery. And I believed in God. And he healed me. But we cannot play God. God is not a magician.
1: True.
0: He's not a magician. He can heal. He can. You are not God. He may decide to heal through the nurse or the doctor and the medicine. Even when you are taking medicine, you pray on it, let it work.
1: Because some people took the same drugs and it didn't work.
0: Some people leave it at home and they are treating it themselves, Panadol day, night. But meanwhile, Panadol even eats up your stomach. If you
1: whatever drug you take over time, it has an effect on you.
0: Yes.
1: So it's taking drugs over and over and over again
0: now,
1: has its own effect.
0: When there's, I don't know the English word for this phrase, epa oboromo, they will not carry the person to the hospital when there's one leg in the grave. And the person dies after a while. Are you going to blame God or we blame village people? You know?
1: Well, we're going to blame village people a little bit. Okay. Just a tiny bit.
0: You can blame village people also. Blame yourself also.
1: You know, sometimes we are also, you know, okay, like, I know a family who the husband was AS, the wife also is AS, and the wife is AS as well. And when they were going, you know, they'll cancel you, okay, don't get married, blah, blah, blah, blah, blah, blah.
0: Yeah.
1: And they both said they had the faith that they were not going to have SS. Now, they have two boys, SS.
0: Ooh.
1: I don't know the one for the girl, but they have three children. And somebody said that if...
0: They shouldn't have gone ahead with three. When they had the first one, the second one, SS, they should have stopped.
1: Oh, she wanted a baby girl. She
0: then
1: can
0: she
1: make
0: can
1: her
0: adopt.
1: Hair.
0: She can adopt.
1: There's and
0: so many,
1: all that.
0: She should go to the orphanage and honestly, I'm not kidding, and adopt a baby girl.
1: Now, the thing is, somebody said, okay, you have faith for it. You have the faith for it. Why not use your faith for yourself?
0: Ooh.
1: Pray and let God, you know, change your own genotype to AA.
0: Mm-hmm.
1: And then we go on with the wedding. And I had a friend who...
0: That is where I'm saying also, you do not test God. What if God is telling you that person is not...
1: It's not the
0: pastor,
1: right one
0: for
1: you.
0: But you are insisting, okay, God, this is what I want, so you must do the miracle.
1: You know, I also know a couple, a friend of mine from school, who got married and they had three children. They didn't know... I think that theirs also was a misdiagnosis as well, because the is AS... The wife is AA. So they got married. They had their first baby. The baby died, I think, 2 weeks after or so. And they didn't bother checking what happened. They just, God gave, God took. And that was the end.
0: Factor?
1: Not even that.
0: Okay.
1: They just, well, the baby fell sick and the baby is gone. Fine. Yeah. We'll have another one. They had another one. That one... I think the nurse gave one injection she wasn't supposed to give. They lost that one too. And then when they had the third child, they finally found out the baby was SS. And they were like, how?
0: What happened?
1: It's not possible. So they went back, did the test all over again, found out he was AS, the wife is also AS.
0: Can you imagine
1: so that? They had so they now realized that maybe that was what they even had, the issue they had with their first two babies.
0: Mm-hmm.
1: And for them, because they didn't plan, it was too much stress, they ended up getting a divorce. Now, that is both on the technical side and the medical side. Both people had their own fault to it.
0: Mm.
1: We've had issues where we have the equipment and we don't have the personnel to run them. Or we have the personnel to run this equipment, but we don't have the right equipment. It's like somehow food we cannot eat kind of situation.
0: Yeah. Well, okay. Before you go on, there's another example from that media organization. They said Mrs. Grace Akomolafe was given anti-tetanus and rabies drugs after listening to complaining of fever. Can you imagine this? Anti-tetanus and rabies after complaining of fever. It was at the point of getting the drugs the error was discovered. She revealed that when the doctor was challenged, she admitted it was an error on her part. Another one, Miss Agnes Jude, narrated that after a successful appendix surgery, a nurse administered two doses of wrong injection on her. She said it was when the surgeon and a consultant came to check her in the following morning that they discovered she should not have taken the two doses of injection administered on her. Now for the third one before we go in again. While Miss Damilola Agbaje was wrongly administered an abortion pill for a toilet infection, Mrs. Cynthia Okoye told this organization that she was not given the right injection after she had given birth, despite the fact it was written on her file, her case note, by the nurse on duty. There are so many, many examples here. But also, before we go on break, what do we do about it? Misdiagnosis, negligence. Has the government put anything in place?
1: You know, we always go back to the government. The government this, the government that. But there are certain things that I believe we should handle on our own. Mm. Okay, so I know of a family who, well, they were married for over 10 years without a child. When they got married, the wife took in 3 months after they got married. Now, being her first pregnancy and everything, when she was going into labor, she thought it was just something scary because it was early. And then they just went to a clinic close to the house, and the nurse gave an injection to stop labor. The baby died. And then, not just dying, it affected her ability to conceive again, and they went 10 years without her getting pregnant at all. And then, of course, all the IVF and all the other treatments and all that, they had a son. Now,
0: also, medically induced infertility, that's a big one.
1: Because we go, as an individual, you don't expect me to know that this drug will affect me in this way or in that way. I trust you as the medical personnel to know the right thing to do. You know, if you're going to study, spend years going to school, getting the certificate, and then swearing a oath that you will save lives and all of that, I trust you with my life.
0: Now, okay, we're going on another break. We'll be right back.

0: 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You are listening to Homefront. I am Reverend Omopolale and your field Lua Alabi. And with me is...
1: Clara Ate.
0: Now, there's one thing I came across also while preparing for this program. In the United Kingdom, the medical tribunal sanctioned 16 Nigerian doctors for fraud, for rape, for theft, for negligence. 16! The medical tribunal did that. I think it's something we should be doing also.
1: Sorry, for rape?
0: Yes, different offenses. But medical negligence is they raped, this medical doctor raped the patient. Another one stole from her colleagues twice. She stole their credit cards, used it to shop, and stole money. Can you imagine that? I'm just like, Nigerians. I know.
1: It's not just Nigerians, though. It's everywhere.
0: Actually, this report said a lot of countries. I just pulled out the Nigerian bit.
1: The one that affects us.
0: Oh, a whole lot. There are a lot of people. In fact, if we talk about medical negligence abroad, they exist also.
1: Yeah.
0: They exist. That is why. But where theirs is different, there's there's litigation.
1: When that happens,
0: go to the court and they pay.
1: And even apart from, before you go to the court, I know that they have a tribunal where, you know, everybody comes together, they go through the case notes, what happened, why did this happen, went wrong, and all of that. Mm-hmm. So they go through it and to make sure that it doesn't happen to the next person, you know. But I don't know if we have that.
0: Says, a review of tribunal records released on the MPTS website showed that I'm talking about the United Kingdom one, that between July 2025 and July 2026, over a dozen Nigerians were referred by the GMC to the tribunal for different offenses. The outcome of the proceedings was mostly suspension. Out of the 18 Nigerians, 10 were suspended. One was let off with a warning. However, at least three others had their names struck off the kingdom's medical register. I think we should begin to do that. So we can't say because we have a shortage of medical staff.
1: We should just let everybody in.
0: You know, we can't. This is a very, very serious profession, like you said. It involves life.
1: There's no room for error.
0: You know, there's some error you cannot help, particularly if the staff is overworked. That is where the issue of also the NMA, Nigerian Medical Association, comes in. They must begin to take steps also. When these things happen, is there a way that they intervene? You know, these things, like you said earlier, we cannot leave everything to the government, can we?
1: No, we can't. No? That's why we have bodies that, handle certain things. So the medical body is supposed to make sure that, you know, they check all of this regularly and they improve on it. Yes. If your medical personnel need to go on vacation once in a year, make sure that they go on vacation. I need to make extra money. No. Not at the expense of people's lives.
0: Not at the expense of.
1: Work for 5 months, you take 1 month off to rest, cool your brain, do a little bit of research, you know, bonkpalie again or something like that, whatever. You come back, you're refreshed, you're calm, you get more knowledge, you know. But if we are always, because human beings, let me not say Nigerians, human beings have a way of wanting to bypass the system,
0: shortcut
1: and all of that. You cannot afford to do that when it comes to the medical field. Mm-hmm. We cannot afford that.
0: I would also like to see that to err is human, and to
1: forgive is divine.
0: Okay, maybe not forgiveness in this case, but to err is human, you know? But particularly when the person is good. And this is where I also believe the NMA and the hospitals, yes, they are understaffed. They must make sure that these people go on holiday at least 1 month in a year.
1: In a year.
0: It cannot happen abroad. You must go on holiday. You will go on that.
1: It's by force.
0: Because, I mean, all work and no play makes Jack a dull boy, a dangerous boy in this situation, you know, killing people off in error.
1: With the scalpel.
0: All of that. You know, okay, let me also read this. Nigeria has reported a growing number of reported cases of medical negligence, often accompanied by inadequate or absent informed consent, which span from wrong diagnosis, excessive drug prescriptions, wrong drug prescription, surgical mistakes leading to death or permanent incapacity of the patient. withholding treatment risks from patients, not telling them this is what will happen, you know, so they can make informed decisions. Coercive persuasion by health caregivers or professionals. However, despite the rapid increase in the number of cases, there has been a notably, according to this report, low level of formal complaints or legal actions filed against medical professionals who are caught in this act. This may be due to a different reason, including but not limited to ignorance, poverty, reluctance to seek redress in the relationship of the medical practitioner and patient. Myriads of duties arise on the part of the medical practitioner towards his patient. You know, I have a cousin whose wife died about 20 years ago due to wrong medication. And this person, my cousin, it's not any allegedly, my cousin, he was working in a pharmacy. He wasn't a pharmacist, he was a dispenser. Now, okay, the wife was ill. He now said very strong, potent drugs, including, what do they call these things now? Steroids, you know. He was just loading her system with it. She became paralyzed, then she died. Over a period of, I think, 4 months.
1: Have you gone to the pharmacy before?
0: In this situation, who gets sued?
1: Nobody. Well, we'll sue the husband.
0: Who will sue the
1: you know, the wife's I'm sure the family. Wife's family,
0: they didn't know.
1: They won't know.
0: We know because we are his family, cousins. We know what happened.
1: You know, it's funny. Have you ever gone to the pharmacy before? You want to buy a particular drug.
0: Can
1: they
0: you
1: bring
0: have?
1: You... No, they have it. But they bring you the most expensive one, which is also the strongest one they have. And they say, this one is better.
0: Than exactly. Yeah.
1: Because they want to make money. Okay, let's just say the one you want is 500 naira.
0: Yeah.
1: And the one, they'll tell her, this one is better. The company is this, abroad and all that. It's 2.5. So you being, okay, I want the one that is better, that is good for my system. Abroad, they won't do
0: sometimes
1: fake.
0: Too much money.
1: Let me... Too much money is the problem.
0: If you have this money, you buy the cheapest.
1: I tell them, bring me the brands you have.
0: Exactly.
1: I know the brand I want.
0: Exactly.
1: And that's the one I will buy.
0: And if you take the time to read the literature, even there...
1: You would see. You know, okay, I was having severe headache, I think last week or so. You know, I was with a friend and, you know, we're talking. I'm like, do you have any pain reliever I need to take? And he brought out one. And the gram was a lot higher than what I would usually take. So the normal one, I would take 5 gram. And the one he had, one pill, was already 5 gram. And 500.
0: Ooh.
1: You know, and I'm like, okay, sorry.
0: Overdose.
1: This is... Now, if I didn't check,
0: yeah, you wouldn't have known.
1: I will take two,
0: yeah,
1: like I usually would, because he took two, and he said that's what he takes normally. So I checked. I was like, this is way too high for me. I take 250, so I take two. That's 500. Now one pill is 500, so I have to take just one pill. But he took two.
0: Oh, Lord.
1: Because, like, that's what I take and it works for me.
0: That's it.
1: If I didn't know, I was like, adult pain relief, you're supposed to take two.
0: Exactly.
1: And then I end up taking 1,000.
0: Can you imagine?
1: That is too much.
0: It's too much.
1: So we don't read the instructions.
0: Yeah.
1: We just, it's the same thing.
0: And the instructions also, they put all these, I think they call them contraindications. That if this and if you take this, this can happen. You know, so when you take a drug and you suddenly... it's supposed to cure my headache. Rather, you're not saying stab. The headache is like somebody's pounding yam in your head. But you've got to read it that sometimes this happens. If it happens, see your doctor.
1: Or stop taking it
0: and see your doctor. They usually put that there. Stop taking it. Or with this drug, you cannot take moin. With this drug, you cannot take apple.
1: If you're pregnant, do not take it. You know. But
0: if
1: we don't read.
0: Do not take. It's there. And so some of these things form complications. It's not only cancer that leads to death.
1: There's so many other things that we can easily afford,
0: avoid. People have passed on not knowing that they are allergic to seafood. They go to parties and they sell, they eat, yummy yum, this is prawn, this is...
1: We are Africans, we don't have allergies.
0: Oh, really? And people have rushed because...
1: That's what a lot of people say.
0: Someone from the party, her, what do you call it?
1: Airway was blocked.
0: Was contracting and closing up. Gasping for breath, they rushed her to the hospital quickly because they could afford to do that. You can imagine if it was like my local auntie. in the village. That's the end now.
1: They will say, the people that cooked the food, they poisoned her.
0: You know? Not knowing that she was reacting to that. The oxygen was given and the doctor was like, oh, this and that. I think they did what they call it, a skin patch test to find out about allergies and all that. And of course, they found out she was allergic to prawns or shrimps, those shellfish, that she was allergic to it. And from there, when she went abroad, when she lives abroad now, she saw the doctor, and the doctor was like, in case, because sometimes there are residues of these things inside soup.
1: Yes.
0: They don't tell you. They don't actually cook it, but, you know, handling that. In case this happens again and your airways begin to close up, they give her one thing they call, it's like a pen.
1: EpiPen.
0: EpiPen. So anytime anything like that happens, it's in her bag. And
1: you just jab yourself and
0: ammo, and that's
1: you're
0: it.
1: Good.
0: You're good. But how do we even have that here?
1: No, we don't.
0: No, they are allergic to certain things. So you know, you eat some food, inside your mouth begins to.
1: You know, someone was saying.
0: Or you break out in hives. There's another example here. Sorry to cut in. One of the people, she said she didn't know it was an allergic reaction. She got to the hospital because she had broken out. There were hives all over her skin. They said she had chicken pox. So they laid down the bed. They were giving her some medicine and calamine lotion. Only later they now found out. I think a senior consultant now came and were like, no, this is an allergy. So because I'm talking to her, okay, this and that. It was an allergy.
1: You know, someone was telling his daughter, he said, lactose intolerant, all this nonsense that you people talk about. Did we know that when we were growing up? You know, get rid of that. What do you mean? Give him the milk, he will not die. I'm like, really? Okay.
0: The milk?
1: Mm. All right, it will not
0: how
1: die.
0: How many of them drank milk after breast milk?
1: How
0: many of them drank
1: milk? So they won't even know if they had, all of these things.
0: Intolerance.
1: But now it's not just the normal, everyday thing. Things are evolving. Things are changing. Mm. We're having new chemicals into processed foods and all that.
0: Genetically modified stuff.
1: What you wouldn't have thought would be something that would lead into allergy 20-30 years ago, it will now.
0: Yes.
1: And you would be wondering, you children are just spoiled. What do you mean by this?
0: What you realize also is that the population has increased in multiples, you know? And also those days we ate fresh food.
1: Yes.
0: Fresh fruit. None of this putting in the fridge.
1: If you're going to lick mango, it's from the tree. If you're going to lick orange, it's from the tree.
0: Naturally.
1: Banana is just there at the back of your house.
0: If you buy banana, you're not sure they've used chemicals to ripen it.
1: There's so many different species of banana.
0: You are on social media. Somebody is telling you, don't eat this, don't eat that. I'm like, kill our heads. What do we eat?
1: Oh, even that is even good. Some will tell you, blend this and that and that. I'm like, okay, the chemical compound of this and this together is a poisonous combination.
0: The knowledge you think you are absorbing, it cannot help.
1: It might be dangerous.
0: Very, very dangerous.
1: You know, when people started first saying, when COVID-19 came out and people were like, oh, there are local remedies you could take and all of that. And then the ginger and the garlic and the turmeric and everything came out. And someone was saying, I can see the future of Nigeria in the next 10 years, people start having kidney issues.
0: Uh-huh.
1: Because all of this combination together is just wrong.
0: Uh-huh.
1: It's wrong. You can take one or two together, it's fine. And in a measured way, not
0: what
1: all
0: your,
1: of it all together.
0: What your uncle said is cuckoo right. Because in those days, kill on their smoothie. If you want to eat mango, you chop mango. Guava, you chop it on its own.
1: And everything works on their own.
0: All these smoothie and blending and everything.
1: All of the combinations together.
0: And everyone keeps thinking, will now go out, explode inside you. Please don't mind me. I'm not saying you shouldn't drink your smoothie or please drink your smoothie. But I would rather eat my mango and drink my orange agbalumo on their own. No mixing of anything. All this parfait. You put your milk inside, in it, and be everything. I'm like, even this isn't this enough. And people, it's health drink.
1: Really?
0: Okay. God help us. All this health drink and everything. You know? And then also, we said, is it the government that will do everything? But they need to do things also. They need to call these, particularly those owned by the state, and the federal, government. They cannot do so much with the medical, the private ones, but the NME should also deal with this.
1: They can, really, if they want to, because these bodies...
0: But, you know, when we're coming, we were talking about a particular teaching hospital. Mm-hmm. That all they now do, when people want to gift them, these philanthropists, buildings upon buildings. Now all those buildings are just there. Some of them have equipments with nobody to man them. Why can't their CMDs say something like, oh, okay, Mr. Ote, you want to gift us these things, but we would actually like you to gift us the equipment. We have buildings where we can put them in, but we need funds to train the people, the medical staff that will operate these things, you know, and you put, and if you get visas for them, if you cannot train them here, with that money, let them go for short courses, 3 months courses, even if it's 1 year, let them go.
1: And
0: you know,
1: not
0: and
1: just
0: come home.
1: Not just the people who manage this equipment, people who would maintain the equipment as well,
0: yeah,
1: because
0: to service them, that's
1: to service them, because you have some of these people that okay, I can use it, and we're making money with it, and over and over, and then it has a fault and. We are just there. You know, an equipment worth 30 million naira is just sitting there,
0: so
1: because there's
0: know,
1: a little fault with
0: Clara
1: it.
0: Also. And I'm like, if you want to do MRI and all these, what's the other
1: CT
0: one?
1: CT scan.
0: You go to private places. Why can't the hospitals maintain the ones they have? You know, if the medical, the private hospitals can maintain theirs, then there must be something they are doing.
1: They have the right personnel to maintain them.
0: All these things, I just ask myself. I think if I were the governor or maybe the medical director, there's certain things I will do. Honestly, and there's certain things I will do. Well, I cannot be satisfied to see that people, that, I mean, illnesses that can be treated become huge things over the years, and everybody's like, what can we do? The government is not funding. Okay, government is not funding, but I know, I'm aware, there's a lot of philanthropists give money to this.
1: Even
0: to,
1: if to, those people don't come, you can go to them.
0: Who is in America? I know that he sent money. The last one he sent, he actually told me to please help him present the. He gave it to another cousin who works in a medical institution to make sure that they did the right things, because she said what they wanted was supplies for the emergency, gloves, cotton wool, methylated, you know, all those basic, you know. So I went with her, and she now was, when she was seeing me, she was telling me that it's not all the people, the donors that monitor. Sometimes 1/10 of the money is spent.
1: Is what they
0: the
1: use.
0: Rest is shared. I mean, how can your consent? You know, we all talk, government is corrupt. We are the people that make up the government.
1: I always say that, what are you doing in your own space as the president or the governor of your space?
0: Exactly.
1: You know, you are the head of the vigilante community in your environment. What
0: are
1: you
0: doing
1: with the money they pay for security? You are in charge of the landlord association.
0: The head of maintenance in that hospital. You cannot, the ambulance has been there, no tires or the engine.
1: And it's just
0: there.
1: You know, what we don't understand is some of these things can actually bring in more money.
0: Honestly,
1: if you fix them right and you take care of them, but it's not my father's property,
0: yeah,
1: so who cares?
0: Exactly.
1: That's just the attitude, especially for government hospitals and federal hospitals and teaching hospitals.
0: Yes.
1: It's just like, what's my business?
0: I mean, like
1: it's not
0: before.
1: My father's property.
0: It wasn't like that before. People used to like...
1: People had integrity when it came to work.
0: Integrity and also hardworking. For you to be a doctor, a nurse, or a lab technologist, there's not the way people would look at you as if you're a demigod, you know? And because of that, you know, you be, it rests on me. I remember when I was in hospital, my daughter, I was put on bed rest because I was vomiting and I was bleeding, you know? You know, when sometimes the nurses would also gossip, you hear that, Dr. So-and-so, but that's... surgery, and they would be like, but he felt so bad. He went to in a corner and he cried. You know, cried here.
1: Who's crying now?
0: He like, soldier comes, soldier go.
1: Well,
0: like,
1: sorry, we lost the patient, and
0: was,
1: that's the end
0: that's
1: of it.
0: That's the end, you know? Crazy. It's
1: that's why I said that we can't be too emotional. We need to be able to hold these people accountable for things that happen and what they do. Mm-hmm. Because if I say, okay, because somebody died and I'm crying, I don't ask the right questions.
0: Yes.
1: Why did this person die?
0: Right.
1: I want an autopsy done.
0: That lady, the one that wrote half of or something.
1: The one whose baby died. I want an autopsy. I want to know why this person died. I want all the reports. Yeah. I want your medical notes. Mm-hmm. I want to see what happened. You know, what treatment was given, what injections, drugs was given.
0: Because it was from one facility to the another. Why did you ask the child to be transferred? You know, because we should ask questions like
1: this. We should ask questions.
0: Yes, we cannot raise the dead, but we can prevent this from happening to other people. True. The onus is on us to do that, you know. And we are going to round up in a bit. I also believe that there are certain things that we as individuals also we have to do. When you go to the hospital, when you're given drugs, learn to ask.
1: What is this for?
0: Then learn to ask, are there negative or adverse effects from taking these drugs? We need to ask these things. We need to ask. And I also believe that our medical staff, nurses, doctors, lab technicians, everyone that they work in hospitals, as they are being employed, they should be given, I don't know if this happens, besides their medical expertise, they should be given moral, they call it a hypocritical oath, I think, for doctors, they take the oath. Or is it lawyers that take oaths? I can't remember.
1: Doctors are supposed to take oaths, they take oaths.
0: So you should know that as much as possible, if a person comes to the hospital and like, I want to see a doctor, it's because they believe you can help. It's like having a case, I'm going to the lawyer, I want a lawyer, it's because you believe the lawyer can help. But in this case, it involves life. So it should be taken more seriously. It involves life. It should be taken more seriously. And also the issue of fake quack hospitals.
1: Fake certificates. Fake certificates.
0: Quack hospitals.

0: that this one, it is the government that has to do this, whether it's the Ministry of Health or whatever, environment, they should go around, particularly in the I don't want to use the word ghetto, because is there any other word? Oh, because there are a lot of them there.
1: The rural areas.
0: Not rural, even in cities, not the
1: inner, the interior.
0: Interior, inner cities. Because I have a daughter. This happened to her, maybe 23 years ago, her first child, here in the city of Ibadan, where they were living. They just went to a nearby hospital. She gave birth to the, wasn't a hospital, all these clinics that are opened by so-called nurses.
1: Okay, like a maternity home.
0: But, you know, she now went there. She gave birth, but she now was bleeding. You know, when they brought the baby out and left, the baby was nice, okay, they left the baby. They now faced down. Nobody attended to that child. The child died. The baby died. The baby died about an hour after she was brought out. What are we talking about? So there's a need also to sensitize people. Do not just go to any... because you think, oh, maybe it's just to give birth. There's no big deal. There's a lot.
1: There is a big deal there.
0: Because there's a... Well, that is why we Yoruba says, when you want to beat somebody's child, I will kule abiyamo. You know? When you give birth, they say, ekwe wamo. Because you have gone through, you are between life and death. So you can't just go anywhere. You can't go anywhere. You should go for antenatal. Go for antenatal in good places, good hospitals.
1: Take your drugs when they are given.
0: Exactly.
1: And ask questions. I know sometimes when you go for maternity, antenatal rather, when you go for those classes, the nurses and the midwives can be very, very funny with their attitude and all that. But ask questions. Don't let their face scare you. Ask questions. You know.
0: I'm not allowed to ask questions though. It's just to make you active, to get your attention. They sing songs that are a little abusive. But it's a reason. They have a reason for that, to catch your attention. You know?
1: And just to get you to move your body, to exercise a bit, you know, let loose. So whatever it is, ask questions. It might not make sense to you, but it's important that you ask questions. It's important that you pay attention to, you know, the drugs you're giving, the treatments that is administered on you. If you're asked to do a test, if they say go do it, in those days when you're pregnant and they tell you go do a scan, you're scared, like, maybe something's wrong with the baby. But now it's just part of a routine check for to see if the baby is fine, growing right. You know, all of these things are important. I feel fine. I don't need to go and do anything.
0: No, we should come to ourselves, because even those, the hospitals, the ones, whether private or
1: government
0: that are established for pregnant women, when you go there, it's your time. They will tell you, you are 2 centimeters dilated. You are 5. Don't push yet. No urge. Do not push. You know, some are liking it. If you push, you will tear your everything and, you know. There's some things like that you need to know. Your diet. Sometimes they find out that the pregnancy gave you diabetes or something. Mm-hmm. And they have to treat it. There's so many, many things we cannot do on our own.
1: And pregnant women can be very, very annoying sometimes. We don't take drugs.
0: If your doctor says,
1: take this drug, take it. You know, I know they treat malaria at a certain time, and then you have drugs that you're supposed to take, calcium and all of that.
0: Some of us, they will give you antibiotics. You are using it for 3 days. You're supposed to use it for 7 days. After 3 days, you are feeling fine.
1: I feel fine. You can't treat it away.
0: Then the thing comes again. The drug will not work for you. So sometimes it is not the doctors alone or nurses that we need. We ourselves, we need to be cautious.
1: Yes.
0: About what
1: be an obedient patient. Don't be disobedient.
0: All right, now we are wrapping up on home front. Let's pray that this time next week again we'll be together and be vigilant. Be your neighbor's keeper, your brother's keeper, your friend's keeper, your husband's keeper,
1: and your wife's keeper.
0: Be everybody's keeper. Be a good neighbor. Enjoy your weekend.
1: Bye.
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4: 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Joining Venerable J.O.B. Kehinde on the program, Capstone Capsule, is a well-known teacher of the word, Reverend Professor Adetokunbo Ilesomi. 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
2: 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Bi ro la ni isin. I'm going to be in the studio. We might record about 6 to 8 messages in the studio. Timothy book. Let's record our messages. To my sorry radio. You know. 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So I'm now into full time. 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
1: Amen.
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2: 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That is around 56 years ago.
1: Of when marriage.
2: That is job wa papa. 56 years ago. That is job wa papa. 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So you can see. 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
1: 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Wow, that is great. 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
2: 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In the book of Hebrews chapter 13 verse 5 he repeated the same thing he said you will never leave us and never forsake us only I will be with you even to the end of the age. Oh yes, in the book of Jeremiah 31 verse 5 the Bible says the love that he has had for us only is an everlasting love.
1: Amen.
2: Ever, only the love is everlasting. Mm. The Bible says, only if you fight to fear one tear, only if you fear one day open. That is what the Bible says. Mm. So, when you are in the hand of God, you are a safe hand. Mm. See, any marriage, mama suffer one daughter to affect the other. Mama suffer one. Look, allow Jesus in your family, allow God in your family to raise your family. Mm. Both of you must be born again. Don't, your success, your progress is dependent upon Him. So I told them, Shoti,
1: yes, sir.
2: So that is it.
1: Mm. Mm. That
2: peace in the house is allowing God to reign in your house. Mm. And that is, don't allow devil. Mm. Don't bring in anything that is devilish. You know, let it be God and God alone. Mm. That is it. That is the secret.
1: Thank you, Daddy. Yes, sir. Daddy, apart from being a minister of God, your best meeting really no iṣẹ tẹ fẹran lati ma ṣe hobby yin mo fẹ bẹ pe yato si pe ke wasu irere ke jere okan ke wasu ke lo si awon media houses lati ma wasu irere kini kan te tun fẹran lati ma ṣe kini hobby yin ta
2: listen to gospel music. 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But we pay kini. So, yato si, my 100% is this work. My I'm 100% into ministry. 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
1: ki o ba jare a pese
2: le ko Jesu ko sa mo wa loju message be ni bo si mo pe Olorun a se.
1: Amen.
2: That is okay. I want to do turn mo ni bi kan ti mo rent, you know, ti a tin se service, but I want to build a sanctuary for God before God calls me home. You know,
1: yes,
2: before he calls me home, I want to make sure that the sanctuary is built. We pay, yes, we pay our money there, just in bed. You know, but I want to be able to do that one. And God will give me the grace.
1: Amen. God, amen. The Lord will give you the grace.
2: Amen.
1: The Lord will keep you.
2: Amen.
1: Keep your life to,
2: amen,
1: to be able to fulfill what He has promised you to do.
2: Amen.
1: In Jesus' name.
2: God bless you.
1: And Daddy, Eshe Daddy, Eshe Sir, Eshe O, Eshe O, Eshe O. Awọn ale na mo lori tori opo gbogbo apata ta ngbo yin lati ri opolopo eko ati ko gbon ati mu bu omi ninu kan ga gbon yin. 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

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Beyond the headlines, we examine the issues, explore their implications, and help you understand what they mean for you, your community, and the nation. I am Kunle Olowu, and over the next 30 minutes, I will take you through the events making the greatest impact in politics, business, security, governance, the economy, and the global affairs. 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

On the Big 7 stories this evening, President Bola Tinubu has made his intentions for the 2027 presidential election quite clear. He is not only expressing confidence that he will win, he has also begun putting structures in place to achieve that victory. The president has constituted the APC Presidential Campaign Council for the January 2027 election, with himself as chairman and Vice President Kashim Shettima as vice chairman. The former Zamfara State Governor Abdulaziz Yari has been appointed Director General of the campaign. Now, this development raises an important question. Is the APC simply preparing early for the 2027 election, or is this a deliberate attempt to demonstrate political strength and send a message to the opposition? There is also another dimension to this development. The president is asking members of his party who will lead the campaign to work towards victory. That suggests that APC is already moving from political convention into campaign organization. But can the confidence expressed by President Tinubu be translated into electoral victory? The 2027 election is still months away, and between now and then, the administration will have to contend with issues that directly affect Nigerians: the cost of living, food prices, unemployment, insecurity, and the general economic status. For many voters, the question may not simply be about political structure or campaign councils. They may be asking, has the Tinubu administration improved the lives of the people enough for me to vote for another 4 years? And this is where the opposition comes in. The presidential candidate for the African Democratic Congress, that is Atiku Abubakar, through his media aide, has described the unveiling of Tinubu's campaign team as a tactic to divert Nigerians' attention from the subsidy debate. That is a serious political counter-argument. The position is essentially saying, don't be distracted by campaign structures. Focus on the issues affecting Nigerians. But there is another interesting question here. If Atiku and the ADC believe the APC is moving too early, why is Atiku also preparing his own campaign team? His media aide also confirmed that Atiku campaign team is already at the final stage and will soon be unveiled. So clearly, both sides are preparing. The APC appears confident and organized, while the opposition is also putting its own political machinery together. The biggest battle, however, will not necessarily be about who unveils the campaign council first. It will be about who can convince Nigerians that they have the better plan for the country. For President Tinubu, the challenge is to turn the policies and reforms of his administration into tangible improvements that ordinary Nigerians can feel. For Atiku and the opposition, the challenge is equally significant. They must convince Nigerians that they have credible alternative, not merely criticism of the government. And for the Nigerian voters, perhaps the most important question is, beyond party loyalty, campaign promises and political accolations, which candidates can actually convince you that your economic future, security and quality of life will be better under their leadership? This is where the real 2027 conversation should begin. On the second story we'll be looking at on Big 7 Stories this evening, the federal government is set to officially inaugurate the dualization of the Ibadan-Ijebu-Ode Road at the Legacy Estate along Idi-Anyure axis of Ibadan, the Oyo State capital. At first glance, this may look like another road construction project, but the importance of this particular road goes beyond the road itself. The Ibadan-Ijebu-Ode route connects communities, business, farmers, traders and commuters across Oyo and Ogun states, while also providing an important link towards the Lagos Economic Corridor. According to the Minister of Works, Senator David Umahi, the project is part of the federal government's Renewed Hope agenda to modernize critical road infrastructure and improve transportation. But the question Nigerians should ask is, what difference will this project actually make to the ordinary road user? For residents and commuters, a properly dualized road could mean shorter travel time, fewer traffic bottlenecks, and safer movements.
For businesses, better roads can reduce the cost of transporting goods. Farmers could also benefit if agricultural produce can move more easily from production areas to major markets without excessive delay and losses. There is also a wider economic argument. Ibadan is one of the major commercial centers in Southwest, while Ogun serves as an important industrial and economic link to Lagos. Improving the road connection between these areas could strengthen trade and movement across the region. However, infrastructure projects are ultimately judged not by the ceremony that launches them, but by the quality and speed of execution. This is where the federal government, the contractors and other stakeholders must be held accountable. Nigerians have seen several road projects inaugurated in the past, only for some to experience delays, cost increase or prolonged periods of abandonment. So beyond the excitement surrounding the inauguration, residents will want to know, when will the actual construction begin? What is the completion timeline? And how will traffic be managed during construction? And most importantly, will the project be completed to the required standard? Also, the Olubadan of Ibadan land, Oba Rashidi Adewolu Ladoja, has urged traditional leaders and stakeholders in Ibadan to support the project's takeoff, describing it as an intervention capable of improving connectivity and economic activities. The support is important, but stakeholders must also remain involved throughout the project. For the people of Ibadan and surrounding communities, the expectation is straightforward. They want a road that is durable, safe and properly maintained. Because at the end of the day, a dualized Ibadan-Ijebu-Ode road should not merely make movement easier. It should make doing business easier, connecting communities easier and creating economic opportunities easier. The real test, therefore, is not the inauguration. The real test begins when the cameras leave and construction starts. On our third story this evening, the 36 state governors are coming under increasing pressure to explain how their states have utilized the monies received from the Federation accounts over the past 3 years. According to figures from the Federal Ministry of Finance, about 47.25 trillion naira was disbursed among the federal government, the 36 states and the 774 local governments between 2023 and 2025. That figure represents more than half of the 93.13 trillion naira disbursed across the three tiers of government between 2017 and 2025. Now, that's a huge amount of public money. The question that normally follows is simple. What has the money done for the average Nigerian? The increase in government revenue has been linked to major economic changes, including the removal of petrol subsidy, foreign exchange reforms, and improved revenue mobilization. But while government revenue has increased significantly, Nigerians are still dealing with the reality of high food prices, expensive transportation, rising housing costs, unemployment and pressure on household incomes. This creates an important gap between revenue figures and citizens' experience. If government receives more money, Nigerians naturally expect to see more roads, better hospitals, improved schools, stronger security, reliable water supply and other basic services. So the debate should not simply be about how much money was shared. It should also be about how effectively that money was spent. And this is where accountability becomes important. The government should be able to tell citizens, how much did each state receive? How much was spent on infrastructure? How much went into education and healthcare? How much was spent on workers' salaries and pensions? What happened to the internally generated revenue? And what measurable projects can citizens point to? There is also a need to look beyond the governors. The federal government and local governments are equally beneficiaries of Federation account allocations. Therefore, if we are asking states to account for their money, the same standard of transparency should apply to all the tiers of government. Another important issue is that more revenue does not automatically mean better governance. A government can receive more money and still achieve very little if there is waste, poor planning, corruption, or misplaced priorities. This is why civil society organizations and policy analysts
are questioning why the increased revenue has not translated into significant better living conditions. But there is also responsibility on citizens and the media. It is not enough to complain that government is spending money. Citizens must demand evidence. Where a government announces road projects, people should ask whether the road was completed. Where money is allocated to healthcare, citizens should ask whether hospitals actually received the promised facilities and equipment. This is where transparency becomes more than a political slogan. The 47.25 trillion naira figure gives Nigerians an opportunity to ask a much bigger question about governance. Are we getting value for the public money being shared? Because ultimately, Nigerians may not be interested in how impressive the revenue figures look on paper. They want to know why, despite increased government income, life remains difficult for millions of Nigerians. The real measure of government revenue is not how much money enters the Federation account, but how much of that money eventually improves the lives of the people. And on our fourth story this evening, the debate over petrol subsidy is returning to the center of Nigerians' political conversation ahead of the 2027 general election. Former Vice President Atiku Abubakar said that if elected president in 2027, he would restore a form of petrol subsidy, arguing that Nigerians have not seen enough benefits from the removal of the subsidy. His proposal, contained in his economic recovery plan of 2027, is not exactly a return to the old system. He's proposing a targeted and transparently budgeted production subsidy rather than the previous import-based arrangement. But the federal government and the All Progressive Congress have rejected the proposal, warning that bringing back subsidy could worsen Nigeria's financial difficulties and create further economic uncertainty. The question, therefore, is not simply whether subsidy should return. The bigger question is, can Nigeria afford to subsidize petrol? And if it can, should it? President Bola Tinubu removed petrol subsidy on May 29, 2023, arguing that the system was no longer sustainable. Since then, governments have argued that the money previously spent subsidizing petrol can be redirected towards infrastructure, social programs, and other areas of national development. But there is another side to the argument. For ordinary Nigerians, the removal of subsidy came with a painful increase in the cost of transportation and goods. Business faced high operation costs while households struggled with rising prices. So when Atiku says Nigerians have not seen enough benefits from subsidy removal, he is tapping into a very real public concern. Where are the benefits? However, restoring subsidy also comes with a serious question. Where will the money come from? If government begins paying to keep petrol prices artificially low again, what happens to funds available for healthcare, education, road, and other public services? And perhaps more importantly, how can the country prevent the kind of fraud and financial leakages that were associated with the previous subsidy regime? This is where Atiku's proposal for a targeted and transparently budgeted production subsidy becomes important. If government chooses to subsidize domestic production rather than subsidize imported petrol, could that reduce some of the weaknesses of the old system? Could it help local refineries become more competitive while also keeping fuel prices within the reach of Nigerians? These are questions that deserve serious economic debates rather than simply being reduced to APC versus opposition parties. The APC and the federal government say subsidy is financially dangerous. Atiku and his supporters argue that the current situation is placing too much pressure on Nigerians. Interestingly, both sides are essentially claiming to be concerned about the welfare of Nigerians. So, the Nigerian voters has a very important question to ask both camps. If you are asking Nigerians to trust you with the economy, show us the numbers. How much would the proposed subsidy cost annually? Who would benefit from it? How would it be funded? How would corruption be prevented? And how, most importantly, how would it affect petrol price, transportation cost, inflation, and government spending? Because Nigerians have already experienced both sides of the debate. They have experienced subsidized petrol and they have experienced subsidy removal.
What they need now is simply a political promise to reduce the price of the pump. They need an economic policy that is affordable for the government, sustainable for the country, and genuinely beneficial to the ordinary citizen. And as the 2027 election approaches, the subsidy debate may become one of the clearest tests of the economic visions being presented by the competing political parties.

On our fifth story this evening, the federal government has launched a $1 billion social protection initiative designed to move vulnerable Nigerians away from dependence on temporary palliative and towards sustainable economic empowerment. The initiative, known as the Household Prosperity and Empowerment Social Protection Project, HOPE-SP, has unveiled alongside four other programs aimed at strengthening Nigeria's humanitarian response and poverty reduction efforts. The First Lady, Senator Olureyemi Tinubu, unveiled the initiative under the theme From Palliative to Pathways, and that theme itself is worth examining. For several years, government interventions in Nigeria have often focused on immediate relief food distribution, cash transfers, subsidized commodities, and other emergency measures. Those interventions can be necessary, especially when families are struggling. But the bigger question is, what happens when the palliative ends? That is where the idea behind HOPE-SP becomes important. If properly implemented, the objective should not simply be to give vulnerable Nigerians something to survive on every day. It should help them acquire the skills, resources and opportunities required to generate sustainable income subsequently. For example, if a person receives financial assistance but remains unemployed, the intervention may provide temporary relief without changing the underlying economic situation. But if that person receives support to establish a viable business, acquire relevant skills, gain access to affordable financing, and has a market for their own product, the impact would potentially last much longer. However, there is a major challenge: implementation. Nigeria has launched numerous poverty reduction and empowerment programs in the past. The recurring concerns have included poor targeting, political interference and duplication of programs, corruption and beneficiaries who are either excluded or not properly monitored. So, the success of HOPE-SP will depend not only on the amount of money involved, but on how transparently and efficiently that money is deployed. Who exactly qualifies as vulnerable Nigerians? How will beneficiaries be identified? Will the program reach people in rural communities and informal settlements? How will government ensure that the money actually gets to intended beneficiaries? And perhaps most importantly, how will the government measure success? These are questions that Nigerians should be asking from the beginning, rather than waiting until billions of dollars have been spent. There is also this issue of sustainability. A $1 billion intervention may sound enormous, but Nigeria's poverty challenge is equally enormous. Government therefore needs to ensure that the program complements broader economic policies that creates jobs, reduces the cost of doing business, and encourage productive investment. Because you cannot permanently reduce poverty simply by transferring money to poor households, you are reducing poverty sustainably when people have the capacity and opportunity to earn decent incomes. That is why the phrase "from palliative to pathway" is significant. The real test is whether the government can move vulnerable Nigerians from receiving assistance to becoming economically productive and self-reliant. So, HOPE-SP should not be judged by the size of the launch or the numbers of beneficiaries announced. It should ultimately be judged by the much simpler question: 5 years from now, how many Nigerian families would benefit from this program will no longer need government assistance because they have become economically independent. This is the real measure of success.

In our sixth story this evening, the Independent National Electoral Commission, INEC, has pasted or has displayed the list of candidates nominated by the political parties for the February 6, 2027 governorship election and State House of Assembly election. The governorship election will take place in 28 states, while the State House of Assembly election will be conducted across all 36 states of the Federation. For the governorship election, voters in states including Lagos, Ogun, Oyo, Delta, Rivers, Akwa Ibom, Cross Rivers, Enugu, Ebonyi, Abia, Kwara, Benue, Plateau, Niger, Nasarawa, and several northern states will be going to the polls. Now, why is the candidate display important? For the ordinary voters, this is an opportunity to move beyond party slogans and begin paying attention to who exactly is seeking their vote. Political parties may spend months selling their candidates and programs, but ultimately, voters need to examine the individuals whose name will appear on the ballot. Are these candidates experienced enough to govern? What have they done before? What are their plans for education, healthcare, security, infrastructure, and employment? And perhaps most importantly, how realistic are these promises? The display also provides an opportunity for citizens and political parties to scrutinize the candidates and raise legitimate objections where necessary, in line with the electoral process. This is particularly important because elections are not just by voting on election day. The process begins much earlier, from party primaries and candidate nominations to the publication of candidate lists, campaigns, voter education, and eventually the ballots. There is also a political dimension to watch. With governorship election taking place in 28 states, 2027 could significantly reshape the political balance across the country. Some states will see incumbents seeking to reconsolidate their political parties' control, while others could witness serious battle between the major parties. Oyo, Ogun, and Lagos, for instance, will be among the states attracting significant attention because of their political and economic importance in the Southwest. But while political parties prepare for battle, voters should also avoid becoming mere spectators. This is the point where citizens should begin asking difficult questions rather than waiting for campaign rallies. We should ask candidates what they intend to do differently. We should examine their records. We should question the sources of their campaign promises. And we should be careful not to allow ethnicity, religion, party loyalty, or financial inducements to replace serious evaluation of candidates. After all, a governorship election is not simply about choosing a political party. It is about choosing the person who will manage the resources, politics, and affairs of the entire state. The display of candidates by INEC is therefore more than an administrative exercise. It is another major step towards the 2027 election and a reminder that voters have a responsibility to become informed long before they enter the polling booth. The big question is, will Nigerians choose candidates based on what they promised during the campaign, or will they demand evidence of competence, character, and capacity before handing them the mandate to govern? But once the votes are counted, the consequences of the choice will be felt for the next 4 years. And finally, on our Big 7 story this evening, the World Health Organization has confirmed the end of Uganda's latest Ebola outbreak, bringing some relief after weeks of public health concerns. Uganda had already declared itself free of the virus after going 42 days without a new confirmed case following the discharge of the last patient. However, the WHO continued monitoring the situation to ensure that there were no hidden chains of transmission before officially confirming the end of the outbreak. The country recorded a total of 20 confirmed cases from May 15, with Ugandan authorities saying the cases were linked to another outbreak in neighboring Democratic Republic of Congo. Some of the initial patients reportedly entered Uganda from Congo before they knew they were infected. Now, this development is encouraging, but there is a bigger lesson here. Ebola does not respect national borders. A person can move from one country to another before symptoms become obvious, meaning that an outbreak in one country can quickly become a regional concern. This is particularly important in Africa, where people regularly cross borders from trade, work,
education, family reasons, and other activities. Another worrying aspect of this outbreak is the strain involved. The outbreak was driven by the Bundibugyo strain of Ebola, for which there is currently no approved vaccine or treatment. That makes prevention, early detection, isolation, and contact tracing extremely important. Uganda's experience also demonstrates the importance of preparedness. The fact that the country was able to identify cases, monitor contacts, and eventually reach the required period without new infections shows why countries need functioning disease surveillance system, even when there is no active outbreak. But declaring an outbreak over does not mean the threat has disappeared permanently. Neighboring countries still need to remain vigilant, particularly while cases or outbreaks continue elsewhere in the region. For Nigeria and other African countries, there is an important lesson. Public health preparedness cannot begin when an outbreak arrives. Hospitals need trained personnel. Laboratories need the capacity to detect diseases quickly.

And communities need accurate information so that people know when and where to seek medical help. There is also the issue of misinformation. During the outbreaks, rumors can spread almost as quickly as the disease itself. Clear communication from health authorities is therefore critical to maintaining public confidence and encouraging people to follow medical advice. So Ugandan's Ebola-free declaration is certainly good news. But perhaps the most important message is that success in controlling infectious diseases depends on vigilance, cooperation, and preparedness. Uganda may have stopped this outbreak, but the wider fight against Ebola in Africa is not over. The question now is whether other countries will learn from Uganda's experience and strengthen their health system before the next outbreak occurs rather than waiting until it arrives. And that is it on this week's edition of Big 7 Stories. Thank you for spending the last 30 minutes with us on Wells Radio 89.3 FM. We hope our coverage has given you a clearer understanding of the stories shaping our nation and the world. 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Accurate, balanced, and insightful. I am Kunle Olowo. 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

0: Hello and good evening. 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We are reaching you live from Wales Broadcasting House along Alaafin Avenue, Oluyole Estate, Ibadan. I am Kunle Olowu. First, the headlines. 36 Nigerians deported from Europe while 10 listed in the US. Nigeria, Niger Customs Administration deepened cooperation to boost border trade. NCDC reports decline in cholera cases, warns of possible resurgence. And NYSC sets September 7 for 2026 batch C registration. And finally, NPC Chairman Aminu Wushishi dies after brief illness. Those are the headlines. Now, the news in details. On the news this evening, 36 Nigerians have been deported from four European countries in a joint operation that saw 41 people flown to Nigeria and Ghana. According to an Austrian news outlet today, three Nigerians were deported from Austria, while 29 Nigerians were deported from Germany, two Nigerians from Luxembourg, and one Nigerian from Hungary. The deportees were flown out on a chartered flight between Wednesday night and Thursday morning with
1: the news.

on the national news, the federal government has invited Nigerians, business investors and other stakeholders to submit proposals that could shape the Finance Bill 2027 as part of efforts to improve the country's fiscal laws and make the economy more productive and competitive. The invitation was contained in a public notice issued by the Federal Ministry of Finance yesterday. The ministry disclosed that the consultation is intended to obtain practical and evidence-based proposal that could improve Nigeria's fiscal framework, strengthen the business and environment and investment environment, increase transparency and accountability in public finance, and support sustainable economic growth. According to the press statement, the federal government is interested in proposals capable of identifying gaps in existing laws and provide workable solutions that could produce a measurable improvement in the Nigerian economy. The exercise is expected to cover taxation and revenue administration, fiscal policy and management, fiscal responsibility, transparency and accountability, financial and economic regulation, as well as other matters with significant fiscal implementation. Also, the Vice President, Kashim Shettima, has departed Abuja for Luanda, Angola, where he will represent President Bola Tinubu at the 21st extraordinary session of the Assembly of Heads of State and Government of the African Union. In a media release issued today by the Senior Special Assistant on Media and Communications, Stanley Nkwocha, the summit will focus on critical strategies for conflict resolution and advancement of a lasting peace and stability across the African continent. Senator Shettima will join African leaders and other key stakeholders converging on the Angolan capital to discuss practical solutions to regional security challenges and strengthen collective efforts towards conflict prevention and resolution. In a different development, the Vice President Kashim Shettima has demanded greater accountability and the federal government's full security interventions, noting that public resources must translate into tangible outcome for farmers, markets and Nigerian households. The Presidential Food System Coordinating Unit disclosed this in a press statement issued today following the seventh meeting of its steering committee chaired by Shettima at the State House Abuja yesterday. According to the PFSCU, Shettima called for stronger visibility and accountability across ongoing interventions, with greater emphasis on ensuring that available resources deliver tangible outcome. Moving on, the Minister of Interior, Olubunmi Tunjiojo, has faulted former Vice President Atiku Abubakar's plan to reopen Nigeria's land borders if elected president in 2027, noting that the country's borders are not closed and therefore cannot be reopened. Tunjiojo stated this in a news release issued today while responding to comments by Atiku on his plans for Nigeria's land borders. The minister stressed that the current administration continues to facilitate the controlled movement of people and goods across the country's borders. Tunjiojo recalled that the previous administration reopened four major borders on the 16th of December 2020, with Iduroko and Ikom subsequently reopened for goods and services on April 20th, 2022. The minister also disputed Atiku's reference to the border with Cameroon, Chad, Niger and Benin Republic as having been subject to prolonged closure because of the 2019 trade policy. Tunjiojo warned that reopening borders across heading of improvement in the security situation could expose traders and border communities to greater risk. Recall that the former Vice President and presidential candidate of the African Democratic Congress, Atiku Abubakar, yesterday vowed to reopen Nigeria's land borders if elected president in 2027 general elections. And also in the news, the federal government has described Moody's ratings, a decision to revise Nigeria's sovereignty credit outlook from stable to positive, as an external validation of the economic reforms implemented by the President Bola Ahmed administration. The Minister of Finance and Coordinating Minister of the Economy, Taiwo Oyedele, stated this in a press release posted on his X handle today.
He noted that the recent assessment by the International Rating Agency reflected the impact of reforms undertaken by the government over the past 3 years, including the removal of fuel subsidy, exchange rate reforms and tax reforms. He added that the reforms are restoring the fundamentals of macroeconomic stability, citing stronger foreign reserves, a resilient external position, moderating inflation and improved monetary policy transition. According to Oyedele, the government's medium-term objective is to move Nigeria towards investment-grade status. He, however, said achieving that target would require sustained improvement in the country's external position, domestic revenue mobilization, spending efficiency, and debt affordability. Moving on swiftly, the Independent National Electoral Commission, INEC, has displaced the posted and authentic Form EC9 confirming the name of Oloye Adegboyega Taofik Adegoke as the governorship candidate of the African Democratic Congress in Oyo State. Adegoke Taofik Adegboroye's Form EC9 was posted by the INEC earlier today. It would be recalled that INEC had disclosed, that it would display the names of governorship candidates submitted by various political parties in line with its timetable today, August 29, 2026. The commission said the name, which was displayed alongside those of other governorship candidates from various political parties in the state, where elections will be conducted in 2027, is in fulfillment of the timetable set by INEC for the 2027 general elections. Also in the news, the People's Democratic Party, PDP, in Ekiti State, has rejected any alliance with the Allied People's Movement, APM, for the 2027 general polls, distancing itself from the presidential ambition of Oyo State Governor, Engineer Seyi Makinde. The party announced that it had neither entered into an agreement with the APM nor authorized mobilization of its members and grassroots structure to support Makinde's presidential bid. The party's position came amid moves by some leaders in the state to align PDP structure with the APM ahead of the 2027 elections, with the Ekiti state chapter insisting that such an arrangement did not have its backing. In a press statement issued in Ado-Ekiti, the state PDP chairman, Larry Omolashe, stated that the party would not support Trenchi, accusing Governor Makinde of repeatedly betraying the PDP. And finally, the Joint Admission and Matriculation Board has extended the deadline for candidates offered admission between 2021 and 2026 to accept or reject the admission offers. The deadline, earlier fixed for Monday, August 31st, 2026, has been extended to Wednesday, September 30th, 2026. The board described the extension as a final opportunity for affected candidates to take action on the outstanding admission offers. JAM urged candidates not to wait until the deadline before taking actions, warning that failure to do so would affect the status of the admission. The board further assured candidates who had secured admission in the 2026 admission exercise that rejecting an early outstanding offer would not affect their new admission. And that is it on the national news, but before we end the news, here are the highlights. The federal government invited Nigerians, business owners, investors and other stakeholders to submit proposals that could shape the Finance Bill 2027 as part of efforts to improve the country's fiscal laws and make the economy more productive and competitive. Also, Vice President Kashim Shettima departed Abuja for Luanda, Angola, where he will represent President Bola Tinubu at the 21st Extraordinary Session of the Assembly of Heads of State and Government of the African Union. Also, we said that the Minister of Interior, Olubunmi Tunjiojo, faulted former Vice President Atiku Abubakar's plan to reopen Nigeria's land borders if elected president in 2027, noting that the country's borders are not closed and therefore cannot be reopened.
Also in the news, the Independent National Electoral Commission displayed and posted the authentic EC9 confirming the name of Oloye Adegboyega Taofik Adegoke as the governorship candidate of the African Democratic Congress in Oyo State. And finally, we said the Joint Admission and Matriculation Board extended the deadline of candidates offered admission between 2021 and 2026 to accept or reject the admission offer. The bulletin was compiled and edited by Kemi Sola Williams. 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I am Kunle Olu. Thank you for listening, and God bless you.

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1: 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Joining Venerable J.O.B. Kehinde on the program, Capstone Capsule, is a well-known teacher of the world, Reverend Professor Adetokunbo Ilesomi. 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
5: 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Dropping truths pon the digital lawn. Time for listen, everyone. This is

0: The principle of Rastafari and the effect it have upon my life as a little youth is tremendous because, like I said, it helped me to analyze issues in a more sturdy manner. It helped me to look at things from all other perspective. You know, overcome the evil with the good, you know, at all times. Hmm. And to always triumph where I see that, like, I'm, you know, who never prosper. Rastafari ever helped me to cross that bridge. And it has brightened the focus of the music, which I relate in all aspects, bringing a more spirituality into the music.
1: Yeah! Greetings in the name of His Imperial Majesty, Imperialiae Selassiae, Jah Rastafari, who liveth and reigneth with I and I, continually, ever faithful, ever sure. They say experience teacheth wisdom, but there's a natural mystic blowing through the air.

Yes, man, they don't know say my name, General Haikon. Original you by straight to the IB City of your state, Nigeria, Africa. I'm going to be on the host, you know. That's how we do it every Saturday, serious reggae business. We're going to take you on a journey straight out of Jamaica without visa. All what you need to do for I and I just to sit down, relax, and enjoy. Come on. It's gone a long time. We not really have a nice time. But right about now, General Haikon bring a whole heap of vibes, a whole heap of tools for you, you know, so that you could have relaxed. You don't know, say, you did a work from Monday to Friday. This is going to be the very last day of the week before we begin to say Happy New Week tomorrow. So we have to yam some classic vibe. Anyways, people, I and I say, Kuna the studio right about now with man like Henry. I'm going to be sound engineer right about now. We're going to be doing this together. We ensure that everything cool, like a wool, soak in the pool.

In case you are just tuning in for the very first time, we have three segments on this program, Serious Reggae Business. In the first segment, I and I did a title, call it Jamming Session, where me give a bus of different kind of reggae tunes, if you know, listen and play, yo. And upon this very segment, I and I did a use to celebrate a reggae legend, be it the past heroes or living legends, you know, me go and bring their content, their work, we celebrate them, we say big up for the job where them, you know, them deal with for a very long time ago. And the second segment is the one I and I did a title called Spot the Tune, where me get to play a reggae tune for you, and you get to call into the radio station if you guess the name of the artist and the title of the tune. While the very last segment is the one I and I did a title called Message of the Day, because reggae music is full of message every time, full of positivity. So anyways, yeah, people, I and I say welcome Pambal today, you know, from all of us here, straight out of West Radio 89.3 FM, in the name of the general manager of this, you know, prestigious EFM, you know, me talking about, like, man. You're talking about like Ayo Emmanuel Ojo. And free Awi Muma, you know, Muma with Wolepa love. Muma with a big heart of love. Me say welcome Power and me talking about no other person than Evangelist Lillian Bademosi. We say welcome on board. Anyways, people, we kick up the show proper with two fierce tune. Thank you, Lord. And after that, we go and bust up back to back reggae tunes in pleasure. The jammy session go and take over after two fierce idiot. Sound the big dun them.

0: death is trying to take life. 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
1: What is your special message?
0: Truth, peace, and love, and music, you know. And live it.

Yaman, yeah, don't you worry on yourself, cause why? It's a Sekudon with Welsh Radio 89.3 FM, your preferred awesome radio dial. Me want say big up on the chest with every man them and every woman them. We did a Sekou by the liquid transistor radio right about, you know. Or you did a site upon us live upon we Facebook page, you know. At West Radio 893 EFM fan page, or you did a Yam Revives via Radio Garden. We want to say big up on the chest. And once again, we want to say welcome to you.

You won't prepare your house rent? Me won't tell you, say, don't worry. Everything gonna be airy. You searching with the empress? Don't worry. Everything gonna be airy. You searching for picnic? Me say, don't worry. Everything gonna be airy. You did a day in search of husband? Don't worry. Everything gonna be airy. You searching for dozier? You don't know, say, where I'm chant about dozier. It is money. Me talking about. You searching for money? Don't worry. Everything gonna be airy.

Zion. Zion. Boy, in a few of the week here, there's combination of rhymes. I and I did, I tell you already, see, it's going to reggae party. Cause you work from Monday, Tuesday, Wednesday, don't feel Saturday. And you have feel skunk. And we have a full joy on ourselves. And that is what I and I is doing right about now on West Radio 89.3 EFM. Serious. Reggae business.

Yeah, man, you don't know what's right about now. This is going to be the very last edition of Serious Reggae Business for the month of August. You know, we day upon the 29th of August 2026. By next week, Friday, that's going to be the very first edition of another month. You know, so right about now from Serious Reggae Business, me want to say happy new month for you in advance, because in the matter of 2 days there at boat now, we're going to be saying we be what is for the month of August.

straight out of Facebook. Me could have said upon the message of Deborah Oyeshola. She did a chance say, I'm glad I'm awake today for your program. I'm not going to miss. Yeah, man. I'm not going to miss it. Jara Rastafari. Boom. Me say big up on the chairs for staying tuned and making it a DH with I and I upon serious reggae business. Deborah Oyeshola from wherever you sight upon us from.

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1: You know, Rich, what do you mean?
2: 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A lot of money in the bank?
1: What do you mean, Rich, what do you mean?
2: 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A lot of money in the bank?
1: Position make you rich? I don't have that type of richness. My richness is life, forever.

0: Yes, I do, people. In case you want to call in for the radio station right about now, you want to say something about the legend we're celebrating tonight. Though me never mention him name, but me didn't know for sure that me know that all of them were seko in the air right about now. Them go on a big love of reggae. Them could have chant him name. Them could have sight. Them could have spotted the tune me that bus up since morning, since when I and I started this program. So me want you call into the radio station right now and tell I the name of the artist me did a bus up him tune since morning, and probably one or two of the title of his tune me did a bus up that you didn't know. And you could have reached me on this vital and crucial number, 091-6893-1000. 091-6893-1000. Once more, 091-6893-1000. You could have called into the radio station for guess the name of the artist me did a boss up him tune since morning, and probably one or two of the title of the tunes you could have know. Me want make a yam this quote from the late legend we celebrate. Oh, me have a caller already. Hey yo. Hey yo, greetings. Hey yo.
1: Big up.
0: Yes, sir, greetings. Please move back from your radio set a little. Boy. You don't know, say, each and every time you call into the radio station, you have to move back a little from your little transistor radio set so that we could hear ourselves loud and clear. Zin. Alright, people, me go and bust up a quote from the legend we did celebrate this night while me still expecting you to call 0916-893-1000. Yam this quote, and after that, boy, me have another call again. It drop, boy. I will call did a bust up the line this night because me know for sure, like I and I did a chant it, that only people know what the name of the artist me, but so they just want reach eye, them want fi contribute to the program. You could have still reach us on this number still, 091-13-33-3893. 091-13-33-3893.
2: That is good. You know, so when man try to turn God and become a devil, God is God already. So it's when a man try to become God and become a devil, and I fight against God. So wickedness is not the will of God, man. It's the will of men. The devil do them things. God, if you follow the ways of God, everything is righteous.

0: Hey, yo.
1: Hello. Hi, Jaman.
0: Yes, hi. Greetings.
1: Hello. Hi, Jaman.
0: Yes, man. Greetings.
1: Hello.
0: Greetings. Greetings. Me there with you.
1: Hello.
0: Me there, yeah, with you. Hey, yo.
1: Yes, sir.
0: Yes, hi. Greetings.
1: Yes, hi. Greetings. Respect to the man. Studio in the name of his center must be I sell at the I.
0: Yum. And what your name and where you calling I and I from?
1: And every Uma, every Kama from a little bit
0: but from LA BN Benjamin, me say big up on the chest, man. How are you doing? How are you feeling tonight, man?
1: I'm feeling ill way. More and more.
0: Yeah, man.
1: More fire.
0: You feeling the vibes?
1: Yeah, because me feel the vibe. Me feel the vibe.
0: Yes, I give thanks. I want the name of the artist. I want the name of the artist.
1: Bob Marley and the Wailers. That is Robert Nesta Marley.
0: Boy.
1: Pioneer.
0: Boom. 21 guns on salute for you, man. Boom, boom.
1: Big up, man. Big up.
0: Hold on still, Mr. All the way from Benjamin. We won't ask you another question.
1: Yeah, go ahead.
0: Can you name one or two from the song I and I did a bust up tonight from Bob Marley and the Wailers?
1: Pardon?
0: Can you name the title of the songs I and I did a bust up tonight already? From Bob Marley.
1: Yeah. I heard it. Who found the soldier? I heard it. One before you put it together. Just turn him on to my ready.
0: Yeah, man.
1: Yeah, man.
0: Appreciate love, Steve. You still get one right. Buffalo soldier. You have a tune, you have a request from Bob Marley?
1: Yeah.
0: And what the name?
1: Pardon?
0: And what the name of the tune you want request from Bob Marley? If me have it here, me could have bossed it off for using.
1: Redemption song.
0: Circle down tight. We go and bust it up. Yes, sir.
1: That's a man by vibration.
0: Yes, sir. No trouble, man.
1: Yes,
0: big up, man. Big up, man. Hey, yo.
2: Hello.
0: Yes, sir. Greetings.
2: Hello.
0: Greetings.
2: Hello.
0: Yes, sir. I and I could hear you loud and clear. Me could hear you. Bye. But I know what going with the other line. Probably you could have tried this number. 0916-893-1000. That is not intentionally. Because we don't know why the thing going foogie like that. Or better still, you could have reached us on with Facebook page. West Radio 893 EFM fan page. Or reach us on this number. 0916-893-1000. The man that did a call I and I from Benjamin Elelese. Okay, we have a call. Greetings. Hey, yo.
1: Hello, hi, Jamal.
0: Yes, sir. Greetings, Lion.
1: Good evening.
0: Yes, sir. Good evening, sir.
1: Greetings in the name of Jarasaferai Elelese, the Lion of the Tribe of Judah.
0: Sila.
1: You play two tunes today.
0: Yes, sir.
1: Fellow soldier, Bob Marley.
0: Yes, sir.
1: Redemption song, Bob Marley.
0: Yes, sir.
1: I and I want to ask you to play for me, No Woman, No Cry.
0: No Woman, No Cry. All right, ma'am. May I have it punky? I want the name and where are you calling I and I from?
1: Are you calling from Apata?
0: Are you all the way from Apata? Alright, right now me have your song upon cue and me go and play it because me already bust up Redemption song, but after No Woman No Cry, me go and bust up Redemption song again. So me really appreciate love. Thank you for calling the radio station, Zin.
1: Yeah, that man.
0: Yes, I am the vibe. Krab, boom.

0: Yo, greetings.
1: Yeah, greetings, respect man.
0: Yes, man. I want your name and where you calling I from?
1: I'm Jigman Ojilai, was the man that called Benjamin.
0: Yeah, man, we still have your tune, Punky. You did a request for your redemption song.
1: Yes, man. Yeah.
0: Yeah, man.
1: Of course. Anything, I can redemption will be.
0: Yeah, man, me have
1: anyway.
0: Me have it, Punky.
1: Anyway.
0: Hold on tight. Yes, I.
1: Me just going to send text message to this man, to you, man.
0: Okay, man.
1: Yeah, man, respect.
0: Big up on the chest, man.
1: Big up.
0: Yes, I.
1: More fire.
0: Yes, I.
1: Boom.
0: Boom.

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It is 11:49 upon the clock side, straight from the studios of West Radio 89.3 FM, your preferred awesome radio. On the program, I and I did attack with serious radio business. You don't know what say I and I cannot pick no more calls because it is 10 minute downside. I and I go on Exodus. I endorse the Exodus, go on the movement of Jah people. At the vital and crucial reason, me did I implore you to come sponsor this program and advertise your products them upon this program so that we could extend the Iowa. We go and be running this reggae party, this serious reggae business, so that we could have enough time of vibes and party. Isn't?

me citing upon another message from Facebook, upon a Facebook page, you know, West Radio 893 FM fan page. Okay, Deborah Oyeshola is sending I and I message again. She can't see, well done, my guy. Me say pick up on the chest, you know, I and I is very happy. If you know that you did a second year, if you support us, Kawaii, if we do that, do something like this, and we don't have you there listening for us, boy, what we could have do, what we could have chant, and what we are going to see, big up on the chairs. Yam this vibe from the late legend we did a celebrate again. They already named him. Him titled Robert Nesta Bob Marley. People do call him Tough Gang. We want you yam this vibe again from him. Small Axe.

Era no say, Mr. Afi, bring the message of the day. Come on away when you hear this rhythm. We did a circle upon the message, the last segment of the day, where I and I did a title called Message of the Day. Like you didn't know, say we're celebrating the legacy of Robert Nesta Bob Marley. I'm going to be bringing the message of the day from a popular quote from the late legend Steel. And at this quote, I made a chance to say, everybody go and hurt you, but you have to know the ones worth suffering for. You hear it? Everybody go and hurt you, but you have to know those worth suffering for. It means say your parents could have hurt you as a picnic. You as a parent, your picnic could have hurt you. As a wife, your husband could have hurt you. As a husband, your wife could have hurt you. Anybody could have hurt you, but then on what you know those worth suffering for. On what you know your realist. On what you know your cycle. In the Yoruba lingua, them good chant is that TMO. And at the message, me did a break come in a Bob Marley's quote that everybody go and hurt you, but you should have known those worth suffering for, so that at the end of the day, and no go and regret, and that go and be the message of the day on Serious Reggae Business for this week's edition. Isn't?

Me did I receive a message upon the phone line right about now. In chance, respect to the man. Please play Exodus for I and I. Hold on tight. And I did have upon cue. You know, say Exodus go on the movement of Jah people. And for sure, when I and I want for Exodus, me go and play Exodus. Big up.

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You don't know. I'm a better name, Ifeoluwa Oyeshola. In case you want to reach I and I after the program, you want to request for the selection of tune, me did a bus up. You could have reached me upon this vital and crucial number. 0813-725-4603. Once more. 0813-725-4603. 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In case you did enjoy everything the Rastaman did with you tonight, make it a date with I and I again next week, Saturday, 11 p.m. sharp, you know, West African time. We go and be live and direct here again. In the name of the studio engineer, we did run things together tonight. Man like Henry, he's a big up on the chest. In the name of we boss in this station, radio station, this preferred awesome radio station, we talking about Evangelist Lillian Bademosi and with general manager, man like Ayo Emmanuel Ojo, I and I signing out on this week edition of Serious Reggae Business. Ja people, sec upon ja side, kawaii. You sec upon ja side, Babylon cannot come near you. Exodus, the movement of ja people. Rah. Boom.

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